0: You know, you guessed that. That is Toby Mac's brand new song with Bandkind on the air. It's called Lord, It Feels Good. Hi, I'm Nick. So glad to be with you. It feels good to be with you playing lots of music. We're going to play some new tracks and some throwback tracks going back to the 1990s. And that song with Toby Mac takes me back, even though it's a brand new song. Toby Mac was my boss for about 10 years when I worked in Music City in the 90s. And we were putting out music that people were listening to, including my artist coming up next. She heard a song and an artist that really inspired her. She could be a songwriter too. She could write about real things. Her name is Francesca Battistelli, and all these years later, she has proved her decades worth of songwriting. And I really want you to hear this collaboration she did with Bart Millard, frontman of Mercy Me.
1: Hey, this is Francesca Battistelli.
2: Fear you don't own.
1: So I wrote this song with my buddy Bart Millard from Mercy Me and our friend David Garcia. And we were talking about fear and how it's kind of the universal thing all of us struggle with at some point in our lives. And how amazing would it be if we wrote a song from the perspective of someone breaking up with fear?
2: Fear.
1: So often in our lives, things that we struggle with, we keep really close and we have this agreement with them. But what if we just broke that off in Jesus' name and said no more? And so there's a real like sass to this song, but I love that about it because, you know, Jesus tells us time and time again in his word, do not fear. I have overcome the world. I did not give you a spirit of fear, but of power, love, and a sound mind. And it's up to us to walk in that authority and that identity and that power that he has given us. So I pray that as you hear this song and you start to sing it over your own life, that you would begin to feel that strength and that power that comes only from Jesus and only from what he gives us, which is the opposite of fear, but faith.
0: Yes, Francesca, you're listening to Bandkind on the air.
3: Sick and tired of being sick and tired.

0: What a beautiful opportunity to take some good words and those lyrics from Bart Millard and Francesca Battistelli in the breakup song. Maybe you have a fear you need to break up with. You have something in your mind? It's probably at the top of your heart at all times. And God tells us that we don't have to live in the spirit of fear, that He has redeemed our lives. Okay, you got it in your mind? As Francesca said, Jesus tells us time and time again in the Word that He has overcome the world. We don't have to fear. So at the count of three, we are going to say, fear, you don't own me. You can feel free to shout it out. You can feel free to let it echo in the quiet chambers of your heart. But let us give over that fear to the Lord. Ready? One, two, three. Fear, you don't own me. Amen. Because Francesca Battistelli wrote that song with Bart Millard, how about Bart Millard fronting Mercy Me in this track called To Not Worship You with Bandkind on the Air and Nick?
1: Hey, we're Mercy Me.
2: And more specifically, I'm Bart from Mercy Me. I think with this song, I realize what being still and knowing that He is God means, because a lot of times when we have doubt or we're questioning stuff, I think ultimately it's because we're not stopping and remembering who God really is. And when you take the time to remember who God is, then it's easy to ask, like, who are we to not worship Him?
0: Ah, yeah. To quote Toby Mac from a song we have coming up featuring Bart Millard and Toby, that's a good word, Bart. Thank you for listening to Bandkind on the Air.

on the air, and I remember being in the Imagine cabin. They say it was the cabin that I can only imagine built, and they had the opportunity to share songs from that record, and really it was amazing to have the whole band sitting there, and Bart being such a jokester, really getting serious about the Word of God and putting it into the music. It's nice to have that dynamic in a lead singer. And in the collaboration that he did with Francesca Battistelli in the breakup song earlier this hour. In the spirit of collaboration, why not play Overflow featuring Toby Mac and Bart Millard? It's so fun to hear all these songs that these artists gather together and sing. Here's Overflow with Bandkind on the air. This one is a turn it up moment for your day today with Bandkind on the air and Nick.

Thank you for listening to Bandkind on the Air with Nick. And I hope your cup is running over today. You know, sometimes it just takes a look at the cup that's in front of us to see that it really is running over. I'll tell you, there have been plenty of times when I have missed the opportunity to see my cup running over, but the Bible says it does, that God is doing that for us. And we're going to jump into that scripture coming up in the reset in this next three-song set of music. Let's run those cups over by giving them first, surrendering them, I should say, to the Lord. And at the top of Bandkind on the Air this week, that brand new song and a former Nick pick of the week, Lord, It Feels Good to Be Loved by You. More Bandkind is straight ahead.

0: Okay, more Bandkind on the air is coming up.
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7: 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Coming up, the non-stop worship block. Three songs, three verses of scripture, and one encouraging word.
0: Hi, I'm Nick. Thank you for being here for the reset, an opportunity to reset your day and maybe even your faith. We have some great music coming up from Meredith Andrews, early first radio single from Maverick City Music, and Shane and Shane. We're going to be in Psalm 42 for our three verses today. And Meredith Andrews will be in the Psalms as she talks about God going before us. Phil King joins her in this collaboration. Psalm 42 starts with how the deer pants for the water. Do you know that psalm? And we'll skip to verse 5. Why be downcast? Why be discouraged and sad? Hope in God. I shall yet praise him again. Yes, I shall again praise him again.

Phil King with Meredith Andrews. I am not alone. We're in the Psalms today. Psalm 42:8 says, yet day by day, the Lord also pours out his steadfast love upon me. And through the night, I sing his songs and pray to God who gives me life. Thank you for listening to The Reset with Bandkind on the air. We go into one of the very first radio songs from Maverick City Music. Here's Chandler Moore taking lead on Man of Your Word.

0: Remembering that as we sing songs here with Bandkind on the air. Shane and Shane will join us to talk more about Psalm 42. And I want to give you a final scripture as it wraps up in verse 11. But oh, my soul, don't be discouraged. Don't be upset. Expect God to act. For I know that I shall again have plenty of reason to praise him for all that he will do. He is my help. He is my God. Here's Shane and Shane with Bandkind on the air.
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2: What about that? What happened, dear friend Brian Fowler called me one morning on his way to work, and I'm pretty sure he said, I had a dream, and there was a chorus in the dream, and here it is, and then he sang it, and it was incredible, and it was all about living water. And so I sat on it for a day and immediately thought of Ezekiel, I think chapter 37, where there's this epic picture of dry bones coming back to life, God breathing the breath of life into them. And as we know, you know, like hearts of stone become hearts of flesh. And so that all of that imagery you're gonna see. So the song starts with dry bones. It ends with a, heart of flesh, and then an ongoing prayer for God to fill us continually with his spirit. Our atmosphere in here, inside of our chest, changes. When he is working and moving, and we just begin to live him more and tell about him more and live more on purpose. There's only one thing that counts, is that anything we do for Jesus is the only

You're listening to Bandkind on the air, and we've just wrapped up the reset, an opportunity to reset your day and maybe even your faith. Shane and Shane, Living Water, Man of Your Word, an early single from Maverick City Music featuring Chandler Moore, and Phil King joining Meredith Andrews in I Am Not Alone. God is with us, and I hope you're encouraged by the word that we heard today in Psalm 42 and the lyrics of these songs, that God is with you, He loves you, and He has a plan for your life. Let us continue to pray for eyes to see in Jesus' name. And speaking of eyes to see, it reminds me of a song from Brandon Heath years ago, a throwback track called Give Me Your Eyes. You probably remember every word to this song.

0: A brand new song from Brandon Heath coming up next hour. So I hope you stick around and listen in to more of my interview with Brandon Heath. You can listen in its entirety at bandkind.com. We talk about things of space. We talk about faith. We talk about family and so many things about what God is doing in our lives and how that's happening through music. He also talks about ASL, American Sign Language, and his album, The Ache, along with some of his other albums as well, are translated into American Sign Language. So while you're up on YouTube, just type Band Kind. Here's Brandon.
1: It's not necessarily about accommodating, but it's really about caring. If you care enough about someone, you will reach out to them. You will make things available, and especially you will share the gospel. I was reading a statistic a few days ago that in the deaf, there's about 600 deaf people groups around the world. And that puts it somewhere around 70 million people who are deaf.
0: Wow.
1: 70 million people.
0: Wow.
1: And only 2% of that 70 million has heard the gospel. So you want to talk about a real need.
0: Yeah.
1: You know, we're busy translating Bibles so that everybody can hear, but we're not even reaching out to our neighbors as they've experienced the gospel through ASL. So we picked some people who are deaf, who are also ASL interpreters. We call them performers, and we're collaborating on this whole record.
0: They're amazing. You have to check them out on YouTube. They really are. It took me one time to understand because it was so well translated. The Ache. And I think if I get it right, it's the squeezing, turning of the heart. I just was blown away that was the ache. And I was like, of course. So that was a beautiful thing. More Band Kind on the air.
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0: Hi, welcome back to Band Kind on the air. I'm Nick, and when this song first came out from Tasha Layton, I knew it was about my friend and her friend, Toby Mac's right-hand man, for over 20 years on the stage. If you ever saw him live, then you saw Gabe Reel right beside him, dancing, singing, beatboxing, playing the trombone, and swinging a flag for Jesus. But now, a year after I've been diagnosed and treated for ocular melanoma, that's cancer in the eye, things have gotten real. And I bless God for my sight. This song and this message from Tasha Layton hits different. It's hard to worship through it when it's happening to you. But be encouraged by this message and this song. It's a collaboration with Chris Brown of Elevation Worship. Here's Tasha.
8: Hey, this is Tasha Layton. Sometimes we have to walk through things we don't understand. You know, I wrote this song, Worship Through It, about a dear friend who was diagnosed with cancer. And the song was to help our community to worship God in the middle of the pain before we knew the outcome. Don't wait until you're on the mountaintop to worship. Worship in the valley. Worship when you can't see the outcome. Worship before the miracle happens. Worship through it.

0: Hallelujah to that collaboration and that increased faith. I hope it did. And a great word from Tasha Layton. Don't wait. Worship in the valley before the miracle comes. Worship through it. Chris Cleveland of Stars Go Dim has a song that echoes that principle about our life and our faith in the midst of whatever we're going through. It's gonna get better. And that is a promise to those of us who belong to the Lord, who are looking heavenward while we live this sometimes broken life. Here's Chris Cleveland of Stars Go Dim.
1: Say it with me now. It's okay. Wherever you find yourself today, this song is for you. For the brokenhearted and the uncertain. For those crazy stressful days when the kids are screaming in the backseat. For those moments when you think there's no resolution or no way out. For the hopeless and the helpless and the shamed and the worn down and weary. For the depressed and the disillusioned. It's okay. It's gonna get better. So even as you walk through the valley of darkness, there's no need to fear because God is with you and He comforts you. It's okay to not be okay. But today is the day and this is the place and now is the time to begin to trust, to believe, and to know that it's gonna get better.

It's gonna get better. It's not just a song, it is a promise. And I know a lot of people say, I know where my help comes from, but do you know it's from Psalm 121? We've spent some time in the Psalms today with Bandkind on the air. And this psalm, I lift my eyes to the hills. From where does my help come from? My help comes from the Lord, who made heaven and earth, and he is making our lives into glorious testimonies. His way is really better.

What a great word in a song that features the choir room. They won a Dove Award for their work. It was actually just a room near the campus of Belmont University where folks would come and gather together and just sing music together. After COVID, you know, we were so isolated. People were looking forward to singing. It didn't matter if they could perform a certain way or have the look of a rock star. None of it mattered. What mattered in the choir room was that they came together.

0: 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It's time for a clue. My Nick Pick artist this week was raised in Southern California, where his father was baptized in Pirate's Cove.
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0: You're listening to Bandkind on the Air. Thank you for tuning in to Bandkind on the Air. And we've sort of collected songs today about artists who are professing their need for Jesus. And at those times in our faith, we do have to make a stand. On a previous episode of Bandkind on the Air, this artist, Ann Wilson, was my Nick Pick of the Week as we featured Praying Woman, her collaboration with Lady.

was a sneak peek of Praying Woman, Lainey Wilson and Ann Wilson, no relation. She has a song about proclaiming Jesus as her Savior, and in that, the need to take a stand. Here's Ann Wilson's stand with Bankind on the air and Nick. I'm so glad you're

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5: Hi, I'm Nick. Welcome to Bandkind on the air. We get started with Chris Tomlin and friends. One of those friends being Thomas Rhett. Thomas Rhett did a collaboration with Forrest Frank. It's called Nothing Else. You can check it out wherever you find your favorite music. And keep it tuned right here as Chris Tomlin and friends takes us to a thankful place. Here's Thank You, Lord, with Bandkind on the air. And Nick.

0: Chris Tomlin with Thomas Rhett. Chris Tomlin and friends, thank you, Lord. Thomas Rhett and his wife have four daughters, and Chris Tomlin and his wife have three girls, all girl dads all around in those Chris Tomlin and friends. Chris Tomlin and his wife were married just 2 years before Thomas Rhett and his high school sweetheart, Laura Aitkins. We go back to the music with newlywed Bay Turner, and he collaborates with label mate Jordan Felice. Jordan and his wife met at a swimming pool in Southern California.
1: What's up, y'all? It's Bay Turner here, and you're listening to Praise the Lord, a song straight from Psalm 150, which just says, if you've got breath in your lungs, you've got a reason to praise. Whether you're singing, dancing, or just shouting his name, let this be your anthem through every season. And big love to my guy, Jordan Feliz, for bringing the heat on this one. Now crank it up and let's get our praise on, y'all. Praise the

0: What a great song from label mates Jordan Felice and Bay Turner. Hi, I'm Nick with Bandkind on the air, and I had the great privilege of going to a songwriting night with Bay Turner in Nashville, Tennessee, and they had four rooms of songwriters gathering ideas together, and Bay Turner went to each room, and he said, this is what I'm looking for. This is some words that I would like to see happen, and by the end of the night, it was amazing how these four studios took those ideas that Bay Turner presented to them and turned them into songs. It was amazing. And we had a great time eating delicious Southern food, which seems to go with songwriting, right? I'm Nick, and I'm so glad to be with you. I've enjoyed such a long 33-year history in the music industry, and God continues to show himself faithful. Make sure you check out my full interviews with artists at bandkind.com. And speaking of faithful, I love Matt Hine, as he is the leader of the band I Am They. I want you to hear Faithful God from them. You're going to hear the voice of Abby Parker as she leads us in this very poignant song called Faithful God. You might remember Abby's voice from her collaboration with Zach Williams called There Was Jesus.
1: Hey, this is Abby from the band I Am They, and this is the story behind the song Faithful God. We were inspired to write this song by a young friend of ours who is battling cancer for the second time in her life. And she recently posted a Bible verse that said, against all odds, even when it looked hopeless, Abraham believed the promise and expected God to fulfill it. And she replaced Abraham's name with her own, saying, Jane believed the promise and expected God to fulfill it. And her faith has been an inspiration to us all. You know, the Bible says that Jesus is the same yesterday, today, and forever. So even when the circumstances of our lives change, we know we serve a God who is always faithful.

0: I love that song so much from I Am They. It's called Faithful God. And if you do a word search for faithful in the Bible, so many. Basically, the faithfulness of God is proven true in the Word of God. And highlighted in there as well are people, human beings that were faithful to the Lord. Deuteronomy 32:4 says, He is the rock, His works are perfect. And all His ways are just, a faithful God who does no wrong, upright and just is He. If you're finding that there are wrongs or imperfect things in the world or in your faith, I invite you to take those to Him and ask Him for His understanding, for His wisdom, which the Bible tells us He will give to us generously. Can you imagine that? Generous wisdom from a man who walked on water? Speaking of walking on water, let's join Ben Calhoun from Citizen Way and Bart Miller from Mercy Me in a tune about an epic moment that the disciples had when they saw Jesus walk on water. Here's Ben.
1: Hi, I'm Ben. This is David. This is Daniel. And we are Citizen Way. And we're so excited to share with you our song called Wave Walker. It's all about taking a step of faith, following Jesus wherever He leads. In fact, my favorite line of the song is, when I keep my eyes upon you, Jesus, I'm a wave walker. I know in my life and in our life as a band and ministry, we've been through a whole heck of a lot. And we know that there's a lot more to come that's pretty scary. We know what our world is going through. But we also know who the remedy is, and His name is Jesus, and that's what we're writing about. We want to make sure that we have fun singing about our Savior and taking a step out of the boat, just like Peter did, following Jesus wherever he goes. And sometimes that means taking a risk and going where you've never been. And so that's what we want to be about. We want to be about wherever the Lord goes, we follow Him. And He's always been faithful to us, and I know He'll be faithful tomorrow.
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0: Bart Millard from Mercy Me with Ben Calhoun and the Citizen Way guys. Hi, I'm Nick with Mankind on the Air, and I never really thought about that concept of us walking by faith in our lives today makes us a wave walker, so to speak. So walk on those waves today, my friend, and keep it right here. We have lots more music for you with Mankind on the Air and Nick. Hi, I'm Nick. 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
0: And thank you for visiting bandkind.com. I have a brand new interview up now with Brandon Heath, and we're going to hear his new song and his new collaboration coming up, and a little piece of my interview as well. Well, it is marked throughout the New Testament. The disciples and folks that were following Jesus were said to be following the way. But in this song from Dan Bremnes coming up next, we find that it's the way that God pursues us that changes us completely. I want you to hear from Dan Bremnes with Mankind on the Air.
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8: I used to think, you know, when everything was going amazing in my life, that God was rewarding me for something I'd done right. And on the contrary, when things started to fall apart, I thought he was punishing me for something I'd done wrong. I started to realize that just wasn't fully the truth. Both are gifts. Both the difficult things and the amazing things in our lives are gifts. And it is the way that God is taking us and turning us into being more like him.
0: Amen. And we see that in the Word, in the lives of the disciples. The good, the bad, and the ugly. Isn't it true? Here's Dan Bremnes, The Way, with Mankind on the Air.

so good at doing what he does. And it's hard for us to trust him, I know. I want to encourage you, friend, if you are on the precipice of not trusting or trusting, choose trust. 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I'm Nick, and I had the great opportunity to spend some time with Brandon Heath. And he's been an artist and a singer-songwriter in Music City for over 20 years now. He says he is so honored to be able to do that, and he is using his gift in so many ways. I mentioned last hour that he did a collaboration on Gospel Truth with David Leonard. And that's not the first time he's collaborated with David Leonard. He also did with All Sons and Daughters, No Turning Back. Do you remember that song? And they're writing together again. I cannot wait to hear what's coming next. And I can't wait to play you the latest collaboration from Brandon Heath called Highly Favored. And he collaborates with Californian Ryan Ellis. Ryan Ellis was in the Navy. He lost a son to an untimely death and has wrestled with thoughts about God's love and intentionality. We're going to hear that collaboration coming up. First, I want to go back in time to an early track where Brandon Heath talks about who he once was and who he is now. Remember this song? It's called I'm Not Who I Was, with Band Kind on the air. Please listen to these lyrics. They're so vulnerable and great. Here's Brandon.

0: Brandon Heath in a throwback track with Bandkind on the air. And yet Brandon still talks about the ache of his father not being in his life as much as he needed him and wanted him to be. You can listen to my full interview about that by going to bandkind.com. And that really has motivated Brandon in so many ways to tell people about God our Father and to spread the gospel to people that don't have the opportunity to hear it. Bandkind.com will solve those mysteries for you. I hope you love it. And now here's a piece of my conversation with him before we play the brand new song.
1: Folks know what to expect from Brandon Heath, but I feel like this is sort of like an archive of who you are when I listen to The Ache.
2: I would say it certainly touches on my childhood, but more the lessons that I've learned now. There's certainly a lot of nostalgia. I mean, the cover is a photo of me when I was 3. I had a hard time figuring out what the cover was going to be, because how do you encapsulate this big thought? The inspiration behind The Ache is this longing that I had for my dad when I was a kid. My dad and my mom divorced, and my dad kind of started a new life. And for about a year, I didn't really see him a ton. I eventually would start to see him again, but only about every other weekend, which is not enough when you're a kid. You need your dad around.
1: Yeah.
2: But it left a mark on me. When I wouldn't see my dad, I would really miss him. And I would feel this physical ache in my chest. And I've only felt that for a few other people. Funny enough, it's mostly father figures, mentors, that when I am leaving them, whenever I'm walking away from them, it feels like two magnets being pulled apart. And I think that's just a glimpse of our need for God, because God is He's our Heavenly Father, and He created fatherhood and has mastered fatherhood. He is fatherhood. I think that ache is ultimately for Him, but as I'm journeying through life, I'm learning really important lessons, even being a dad, and that's really what the record is all about.
0: It's a beautiful record. Here's the new song and the new collaboration. It's Brandon Heath and Ryan Ellis, highly favored with Bandkind on the air.
3: Just because a

0: What a great collaboration. It's Californian Ryan Ellis and Brandon Heath together in a new collaboration. You can also find the album track, Highly Favored, on The Ache from Brandon Heath. And check out my full interview with him at bandkind.com. Thank you so much for joining me today. We have so much more great music coming your way, including a song that I cannot get out of my mind, and I hope to pass it along to you. It's coming up in the playlist when Band Kind on the Air continues. It's time for a clue. I just mentioned we played a California singer-songwriter and worship leader in Ryan Ellis as a part of Southern California. But if we go a little bit further south, we find another worship leader who often works with Harvest Christian Fellowship. You might recognize that as a church related to Pastor Greg Laurie. So who is that worship leader that works with Pastor Greg Laurie?
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0: 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You're listening to Band Kind on the Air. Hi, I'm Nick, and I love this next song, and I love this artist coming up next. Her name is Hope Darst, and I think she encapsulates hope itself, right? What's in a name? This song from her, Mighty Name of Jesus, has been playing in my mind. I will wake up in the middle of the night and it's playing. I will wake up in the morning and it's playing. I'll be making lunch and it's playing over and over in my mind. So there's something in it that my heart needs to hear. And I hope I can transfer that to you right here with Bandkind on the Air. Check out my interview with Hope Darst at bandkind.com. Here's Hope in her own words.
6: Hey, this is Hope Darst. I hope this song really encourages you and reminds you that when we pray in the mighty name of Jesus, the name that is greater than all other names and holds all the power. Especially if you're fighting with fear or worry, or you feel like you just can't see a way out, or like the enemy is coming against you, this song is a prayer for you to be able to sing over your life, over your heart, and over your mind, and remind yourself that everything you need is in the mighty name of Jesus.
0: That is a girl that has the gift of hope and encouragement. It's Hope Darst. Take this song in, my friend. Here's Mighty Name of Jesus.

Worship leader Hope Darst, I hope you are so encouraged by that song that you would be in a new understanding of the authority in the name of Jesus and speaking into the atmosphere. That name creates a new atmosphere for our hearts and minds to live in, that we can ask our bodies and minds to come into submission to the authority of the Lord. That looks like faith. That looks like new life in Christ. Now, we're talking about worship leaders and their gift of their leadership. And earlier, we talked about Brandon Heath and his collaboration on Gospel Truth with David Leonard. David Leonard is a worship leader with John Reddick at Church of the City in Franklin, Tennessee. This is a song that we had mentioned about Brandon Heath doing a collaboration with All Sons and Daughters. You'll hear David Leonard's voice in this song, No Turning Back, with Bandkind on the air and Nick.

Leonard with Brandon Heath. And he told me in our interview that he is writing with David Leonard. I can't wait to hear what they come up with. And you know how they have put that so plainly in that song? I have decided to follow Jesus. And now what? Well, I guess the next step is to love God and love people in the name of Jesus. And that's the song we go to. Here's Danny Gokey to remind us of that great scripture and the simple and yet sometimes difficult truth of those foundational

0: that song from Danny Gokey, which takes us to 1 John 4:19 says, we love because he first loved us. And all we have to do is make that decision. And, you know, it's not easy. We have to keep loving and keep learning to love. And we can do that by pressing in to the Lord and asking him to show us his love for us and his love for others. Thank you for listening to Band Kind on the air. I have had a blast playing all kinds of great music for you, and I hope you have enjoyed being along. If you have, please tell someone where to listen and how to listen to Band Kind and visit bandkind.com. So appreciate you, and we love you. Coming up, my Nick pick of the week. We have another clue, and we'll solve it with a song. It's time for a clue. My Nick pick of the week was in theaters doing a live worship experience with Brandon Lake. It was called For the One. Was that too easy?
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0: The Nick Pick of the week is such a special one this week, and I can't wait to share it with you. Some of the clues were really easy, like my Nick Pick artist had a film called For the One with his friend and touring buddy Brandon Lake. My Nick Pick artist works with Pastor Greg Laurie at Harvest Christian Fellowship. And above all things, my Nick Pick artist loves writing songs and singing songs about Jesus. And because of that, we're going to play something very special this week. It's actually a voice memo that he left about finishing his latest song. And then we're going to play it. My Nick Pick artist this week is Phil Wickham.
5: What an awesome God we serve, you guys. When we sing about our God, we sing about a God who loved us so much, he died for us. We sing about a God who wanted us to be a part of his family so much that he gave his only son so that we might not die but have everlasting life. It says there is no condemnation in him. There is forgiveness in him. Can I get an amen? I can hear you through the radio. Everybody say amen. Come on, wherever you are. Don't be shy.
6: Hey, man, it's Phil. I just listened to this awesome God idea that we had. And bro, I think we need to finish this thing. There's something so special on it. Like, I'm here in my little office just, like, lifting my hands and dancing around. I got joy and emo vibes all at the same time. It's so good. I can't stop imagining what it's going to do in rooms when we sing it out on tour. But also, I can't stop thinking of these memories that I have of this song. Like, I think I remember, as I was just thinking back, I remember the first time I heard and learned this song. It was Thursday night,

first songs I learned how to play as a young worship leader in junior high, and I remember playing it in youth group and beach baptisms and bonfires and just so many beautiful moments that this song was a part of for so many people. And to think of being a small part of the story of this song and just continuing to sing this chorus, just it lights me up, and it would be such an honor too. So I think we need to finish it. I was looking through some verses, and I came across this verse, Psalm 95. It says, "Come, let us sing joyfully to the Lord. Let us shout for joy to the rock of our salvation. Let us come into his presence with thanksgiving. Let us shout with songs of praise to him. For the Lord is an awesome God, a great king above all divine beings. He holds in his hand the lowest parts of the earth. The mountain peaks belong to him. The sea that he made belongs to him, along with the dry land that his hands formed. So come, let us worship and bow down. Let us kneel in the presence of the Lord who made us, for he is our God, and we are the people of his pasture and the flock in his care." And I think the verses just need to continue in this same heart. Come, let us worship, for he is an awesome God. And bro, let's finish it. I can't wait. What an awesome God.

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This is Transform, and you are here for another episode of Movement Radio 265. Yes, thank you so much for joining the movement this week. We've got a great show for you. In fact, you just heard Glorify Music, A Child of God, and coming in now, it's Jacob Stanifer and Revived, Only the Beginning. Let's go.

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1: Yo, you know what I'm stoked about this week, Tim? I'm stoked because this week we were able to do an acoustic setting worship night just here in the basement of our church together with other church communities coming together to worship, to remember our friend, but mostly, yeah, to worship Jesus and just to glorify him. The setting was sort of lamps and worship in a round, or at least in a half circle, but it was awesome. Always fun to come together with friends and worship Jesus because he deserves all of our worship. And so, yo, that's what I'm stoked about.
2: Very nice. You know what I'm stoked about this week, John? Well, I actually got to visit an Orthodox church. Now, John knows, and maybe some of you know, I've been just researching the Orthodox church and the history and the ancient faith, and it's just been really interesting. So at the church, I was able to see the beautiful icons, be a part of the liturgy, and of course, watch them take part of the Eucharist or the Holy Communion. So it's really cool just learning that piece of it. So visiting an Orthodox church, I'm stoked.
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1: Yes, Jesse Reeves and Dustin Smith. I Speak Jesus. It's the Raya remix featuring Amanda Locke. And coming in now, it's God's Warrior Rave Time.

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7: He never said, pursue after it, chase it. 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

0: segment two. Hope you're doing well. That was Glorified Music. I Met Jesus in Miami. And coming in now, Retain and Sanders Nickbrook with Be With You. 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

yes, it's Gooey Brazil, GB3, and Ananya Udongwo. It's Great Are You Lord. And now it's time for Backspin.

0: Yes, new music from Goshenside. This is it. And coming in now, GUI Brazil and GB3 with You Are Good.
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0: Yes, Johnny Virgil bringing it. That's my hope. So good.
1: 316.
0: Yo, guys, we always want to share with you the best news ever, and that is John 3:16. For God so loved the world that he gave his one and only Son, that whosoever believes in him will not perish, but have everlasting life. Jesus loves you. He's the Son of God who came to this earth. He had no sin, but he was put on the cross for our sins. Those things that take us away from God, those things that we've done that offend God. We've all sinned and fallen short of the glory of God, but there is forgiveness through Christ alone. He rose again 3 days after his crucifixion and after he died, and he is alive. And so he'll hear you if you call out to him. So would you call out to him today? You could just tell him, Jesus, I need you. Jesus, I ask you into my life. Jesus, I believe you died on the cross for me. Please forgive me. And I believe you rose again and you can hear me. Help me to follow you. I invite you to be the king of my life, to be my Lord. In Jesus' name we pray. Amen. Guys, if you said that prayer and meant it in your heart, they're having a party in heaven for you. It's the best decision you can make, because the best decision you can ever make is a decision to follow Jesus. As always, we're here for you. If you have questions, email us at info@transformedm.com. Jump into reading God's word, the Bible, and jump into a community of believers at a gospel preaching church. Yo, this relationship starts now and lasts forever.

0: This last track is a new one from The Spirit of Dance called Rave Like Dave, the Science Drop remix. And before that, you heard Transform Forever. Hope you guys had a good time. Thank you so much for sharing the movement with your friends. We'll see you next time. Peace.
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4: 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Thank you so much for tuning on in tonight. You know, if we are in Christ Jesus, we're set free, right? I was reading out of Romans 8, 1 and 2. Therefore, there is now no condemnation for those who are in Christ Jesus, because through Christ Jesus, the law of the Spirit who gives us life has set you free from the law of sin and death. But we don't use that freedom for our own gain. We use that freedom to have the best life in Christ. Here's Holvey. It's called True.

hid from your face, cause I feel fake. You see my mistakes, and still you give grace. 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I'll take it back if I could, be home again.

0: Fred with Unstoppable. It's here on Life 180 Radio. I was watching, or not watching, but actually reading about Josiah Queen. We hear from him all over radio and social networking. And Josiah Queen was talking about his songwriting on a recent podcast and says, you get a hit, so you get the songs like I've Got Demons or Dusty Bibles, and you can be very tempted to be like, man, I need to go write another Dusty Bibles, stressing that you can't write with the mindset of creating a hit. Josiah says, you got to write, you got to focus on writing for Jesus. And then that's kind of where it all goes from there. And I thought, man, you know, sometimes we might chase after things in the way that we think of, but if we just focus on Jesus, then all of these things start falling into place. So for Josiah Queen, he's not really focused on trying to write that next hit. He's just writing about Jesus. It's good stuff.
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5: 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Brandon Lake kicks off the new year with a new country direction that can be heard on his latest with Bailey Zimmerman, Just Believe, and it's out now. Left.

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3: 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I hope you're having a great weekend. And Aaron Cole and Kirk Franklin now.
4: From 1998 till today, we've been telling y'all something about that name. So for everybody that needs to be reminded in the power, get up. You're standing on business.

0: This is Life 180 Radio. That was Ashes Remain on Don't Let Go. You know, we can be confused. I mean, you hear these ads or you see these ads for a dealership or this mechanic that says, hey, if I buy one of its pre-owned cars, we can be guaranteed that it's gone through 115-point inspection. And also, kind of like in the same day, there was a different dealership saying I should buy one of their pre-owned cars because it has gone through a 65-point inspection. So it's like, where are the other 50-point in the inspection did the first one do that the second dealership didn't do? I'm like, wow, that's it. So if you Google 115-point inspection, you can actually see what they actually do, from wheels, tires, dash lights, to the hood release, to what your brakes are doing, what your transmission's doing, the color of different fluids. So it's like, yeah, that's a pretty intense one. So maybe I'll go to the 115.1. But yeah, you can actually look at and see what they are. I was just like, wow, that could leave me confused, because you always hear about that shop or that dealership doing a so many point inspection. There you go. There's your consumer reports side of things.
1: Break it down. Get ready. Hey, it's William Ryan III with 20 The Countdown Magazine. Did you catch the countdown last weekend? We had three brand new songs hit the chart. It was pretty exciting, with lots of movement and a new number one song from the band Mercy Me. You'll have to tune in this weekend to see if they can do it again on the next 20.
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3: Hi, I'm Neil Statham. You know, worship styles are always changing. In Old Testament times, there were trumpets and tambourines. In the Middle Ages, Gregorian chants gave way to choirs with organ and piano. And now our worship bands have guitar and drums with words on a screen. But through it all, the reason for worship hasn't changed: to praise God for who He is and thank Him for what He's done. Each Sunday morning here on your network of praise, we engage in worship in a fresh and uplifting way. I'm inviting you to join me this Sunday morning for powerful praise.

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1: Yeah, I like the takeoff. I love, because of power. You feel that power. Your face is like, you know, I love that. I'm not hearing the, instead of, this is what I hear. What is that? What's with the, I'm looking out the, there's propellers on this thing. This is old technology. And she said, Sarah, it's a brand new plane. There's propellers on this thing. And I said, do you have a cell phone? He goes, yes, I do. I go, is it rotary, huh? Is it rotary? Click, click, click, click, click, click, click, click, what, you know? See the new Mercedes? There's no crank in front of it. Thank you.
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0: There's many things men is chasing after. 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
1: Sex and models and tipping bottles, pack a pile of excuses right next to your bottle caps. A Rolodex filled with names that you aim to please, next to the stack of money building up a heart of greed.

This is Life 180 Radio. That was Lecrae, Man Up Anthem. And it's hard to believe that when it comes to Toby Mac and his Momentum album, came out in, what, 2000? It's hard to believe that that thing is 26 years old. Coming from that album, we can call it a flashback now, I think. Here's Toby Mac and Kirk Franklin.

in the kingdom. That is White Cross here on Life 180 Radio, going back into the early 90s on that one. And now bringing it back to the more recent. This is Behold the Beloved with Power Play.

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0: Great to be with you on Live 180 Radio with Emerald Escape, Behold the Behemoth. And here we are. We're trying to head into the summer season and school's winding down for a lot of places. And above ground pools, I have fought with like three of those over my dad life. And let me tell you, this last 2 years and this summer included, I'm not doing anything with them. But those are famous last words, right? Because grandma heard that the kids want a pool, so she's on the hunt. I'm like, you don't have to, please. I was just reading about it's, definitely almost pool season. In each year, there's about 60,000 pool installations. That's above ground and in ground pools. 60,000 installations, because most of our above ground pools, we're doing those every year. The U.S. has about 10.4 million residential backyard pools. About 6 million are in ground, and a little over 4 million are above ground pools. But like I said, there's plenty of lakes where we live. Let's just go to the lake. It's a lot less stressful on Dad.
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4: 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The quiet prayer, the tired heart, the person trying harder than anybody knows. So if you've been feeling overlooked, take heart. God sees you completely. 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
6: Here's a way to think of grace. 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

That is Striper's End of Days, and it's here on Life 180 Radio. I saw Michael Sweet. He was on social media wondering if anybody could hit those notes that he hits, and I have no idea if anybody was ever able to. It's just a talent he's got, that's for sure. One more song this hour, but another great hour of music coming up. 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
6: 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Connor Price, Nick Day, Maverick City, Taylor Hill all together now.

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Here's Manifest.

0: That is Al Cure with Frontline here on Life 180 Radio. You know, we have different seasons of life. God will call us into different directions, and as we seek Him and seek what He wants for us, well, you know, one thing that we've learned is sometimes discomfort in life doesn't always mean something's wrong. It just means God's might be changing your direction. You start feeling restless. Certain doors close. Your passions are shifting. Things that used to fit doesn't fit anymore. I'm not talking about clothing. And transition seasons can definitely feel confusing. I've been there because we naturally just, we want that clarity right away. We want to know what that next step is right away. But God prepares us gradually one step at a time, stepping in faith. And maybe somebody just needs that reminder right now because season might be changing. Doesn't mean God's going, well, good luck. We tried. No. God is right there with you. It actually means He's leading you somewhere new. Something to think about. Right around the corner, looks like Anike to Big Dismal and Sean Rodriguez.
1: 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All of us, because of our humanity, need to understand that God has given us all of the good things to enjoy, and there's nothing wrong with them unless that becomes the focus of our life.
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0: 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Let's get back into it with Roxanne Grace and Ozzy. It's called Back to You. How

That is Anike's Music in the Lights, and it's right here on Life 180 Radio. And we have, let's see, before the hour's out, I think we do have a classic coming up, some Group 1 crew, but it is Eowyn right now with a song called Drenched.

0: Finished. Life 180 Radio, Sean Rodriguez and Disciple, It Is Finished. Big Dismal just ahead of that. And well, where do you text from? Sometimes it's just, you got to just put the phone down for a little bit. But according to a survey, 83% of Americans say that they have admitted just, texting and having a text conversation from the restroom. 83% of Americans use their phones as alarm clocks. Americans say that they check their phones within the first 10 minutes of waking up. 80% do. 67% people say they've texted someone in the same room. That's just called sending reels mostly. 83% of us feel uneasy about leaving your phone at home. Mine is just, it's quiet when I leave my phone at home. It's awesome. Sam Rivera, Manic Drive. Matt Sasano as well, coming up.
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4: Hey, this is Daniel Britt, and here's what's new in Christian music this week. Brandon Lake kicks off the new year with a new country direction that can be heard on his latest with Bailey Zimmerman, Just Believe, and it's out now.

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3: I do hope you've been having a great weekend. We're in our home stretch here of Life 180 Radio. It's Sam Rivera right now. This is called Worth the Risk.

That is Fuel by Matt Sasano, Life 180 Radio. It's been a great pleasure to be with you this weekend. Same time, same place. We'll be back here on this radio dial next Saturday for you. You know, and we sometimes ignore our emotions, but Scripture says, you know, it shows people bringing their emotions honestly to God. So maybe instead of just stuffing it down, pray through it, process it, and let God meet you in it. Here's POD. Have a great rest of your weekend.

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0: all across the country. And hey, I hope you're having a wonderful weekend. Now check it out on the show this week. Going to be joined up in the studio by Halvey, telling us about how he met his wife through Anika. Yeah, got that story. Plus, Forrest Frank drops it, opening up about dealing with an illness. And Connor Price, he's going to swing through, share his thoughts about his wife being the huge support in his life. And NF, he drops in to give us his perspective on being happy. We've also got new music on the show for you this week, coming out of Forrest Frank and another from Aisha Woods. And then, of course, we've got the top 22 songs for the week. So here we go, getting the countdown kicked off this week. It's Believers as they drop a spot lower this week, down to number 22 with More Like You on the Weekend 22.
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0: That is more like you from Believers. Drop it a notch this week down to number 22 on the Weekend 22. Now, Sarah Reeves and her Christian film director husband, Bill McAdams Jr., can't say no to any Winnie the Pooh-themed household products. The couple posted up a few video clips of them out on their shopping trips to Instagram recently with the caption from Sarah saying, "I'm afraid our whole house is going to be Pooh decor soon." You can check out a few of the items from their Winnie collection at Sarah Reeves Music. As we got Sarah on the countdown now, falling two notches down to number 21. Here's Sarah Reeves and Runaway on the Weekend 22.
1: Number 21.

0: That's Runaway from Sarah Reeves, moving down two positions this week, landing at number 21 on the weekend 22. Now, speaking of 21, that's the magic number and the age for Rua Young, the 21-year-old Korean-American hip-hop artist whose creative journey is deeply rooted in his desire to know God and make him known throughout the world. And he makes his first ever appearance on our charts this week. From Rua Young, here is Running, making its debut at number 20 on the weekend 22.
1: Number 20.

0: That's our number 20 song of the week. It's from Rua Young making his countdown debut with Runnin' right here on The Weeknd 22.
1: The Weeknd 22.
0: And hey, what's up? I'm Josh Ashton. And oh yeah, these are the top 22 most played songs on Christian hit radio from all across the country. As we look ahead, who's going to be taking the top of the Weeknd 22 charts this week? Is it going to be Brandon Lake and Skiba Boy locking it in for a ninth consecutive week at number one with No Idols?

0: find out, stay with us. It's happening right here on the Weekend 22 Countdown. 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
0: 22. This is the Weekend 22 Countdown, and I hope your weekend is going great. What's up? I'm Josh Ashton, and oh yeah, I'm bringing you your favorite songs this weekend from all across the country. Now, Stephen Stanley, a little tour update on him. He's wrapping up his opening slot tour with Ashes Remain this weekend in Ronks, Pennsylvania. The What Have I Become tour, it's been a celebration of the band's 15-year anniversary of their popular 2011 album of the same name. And on the countdown now, we got the opener. It's his show. Here we go with Stephen Stanley as Fly slips one notch down to number 19 on the Weekend 22.
9: Number 19.

0: Dropping a position this week. Only one. Giving it up down to number 19. That's Stephen Stanley with Fly. Right here on the Weekend 22. Now, all of us here at the Weekend 22 would like to wish a very happy birthday to Miss Sarah Reeves. The singer-songwriter celebrated her 37th birthday this weekend. As she had to say about it, don't let anyone tell you it's too late or you're too old to do what you love. Writing songs in my 30s is greater than in my 20s. And as a personal side note, I gotta say, amen. The more revolutions around the sun, the better I've become. Or you might disagree. Nonetheless, we're back into the countdown now as we happen to find Blanca. She's popping in, falling three lower this week with Intentional on the Weekend 22.
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0: That's Blanca and Intentional sliding three down to the new home at number 18 on the Weekend 22. And hey, the Weekend 22, don't forget about us next time you happen to be online, because we would love to connect with you as a friend on Facebook. 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Now, a song crashing into the countdown all the way up at number 17. This one from Abe Parker. Here's Jesus Glow, our highest debut of the week on the Weekend 22.
1: Number 17.

0: That one's our highest debut of the week from Abe Parker. It's Jesus Glow, making its premiere at number 17 right here on the Weekend 22. And oh yeah, we are on our way to the number one song in the country. And check it out, coming up on the countdown, we're going to be chatting with Halvey as he talks about how he met his wife through Anika. Plus, we're going to get you caught up with all the latest music news with Rachel James, and still a whole lot more planned for you this weekend, right here on the Weekend 22.
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5: 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Like the long and short of it. Two opposites side by side, somehow making perfect sense. You can take the long road or the short road and still arrive at the same truth. So here's the long version. God made you on purpose, knows you completely, loves you deeply, and sent Jesus to rescue you so you could know him now and forever. Here's the short version. Jesus loves you. Same truth, just told in fewer words. And that's a little like your network of praise. The long version? Day after day, it keeps showing up with hope, truth, and reminders of God's love, meeting people in traffic, in kitchens, in long days, and in quiet moments when hearts are listening. 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Your network of praise. That's the long and short of it.
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0: This is the Weekend 22, and I'm Josh Ashton, keeping you up to date with the hottest hit songs of the week. And I hope you're having a fantastic weekend. And don't forget the Weekend 22. Yo, we're on Instagram. If you happen to be there, we'd love to be able to follow you back on yours. Yeah, you can find us under the name at the Weekend 22 Countdown. And again, we do follow back, so don't be alarmed. We just look forward to connecting up with you. Again, you can find us on Insta at the Weekend 22 Countdown. Now, as we saw at the start of the show, a lot of transition backwards on the countdown. And yet another one, as this one moves down three to number 16. It's Taylor Hill with Hello on the Weekend 22.
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0: That's Taylor Hill with Hello. Dropping three notches this week, landing at number 16 on the Weekend 22. Now, we had a chance to catch up with Halvey recently, and the Christian rapper gave us the scoop on how he met his wife through a fellow hip-hop artist, Anika.
1: It's crazy.
2: And I remember I was really, from my perspective, I was really desiring to meet my wife. I had really been trying to stay pure and, like, just... You know, y'all know how it is, man. Like, the enemy will try to attack you, bring people in to distract you, and God protected me. And I remember one day I'm driving down the road. God, please bring my wife in my life. Please. That same night, man, I'm in the studio hanging out with Wanda, and she tells me about Rachel.
3: Oh, my God.
1: It's crazy.
2: Mm-hmm. And I DM'd Rachel that night because I just shot my shot. I said, hey, Wanda told me about you. How you doing? And she hit me back. And I thought, you know, I was in there. Like, oh, man. But really, She wasn't impressed, but I didn't have no following or nothing at the time, which was cool because I had a massive fear that I was going to meet my wife after I got announced, the label and everything. And it was like I was scared, which looking back, it was just fear, but I was scared to like, oh, man, is my wife going to really love me for me?
3: Yeah.
2: Or is she going to think she loves me if she really doesn't? And it was like Rachel met me. Like, there was nothing impressive, no accolades. It was like she just rocked with me. And, we had our first date in Atlanta, Florida, Atlanta. I didn't have no money at the time, but went for it.
3: Yeah.
2: And, man, we had the best day ever, man. So I just started pursuing her. You know what I mean?
3: Yeah.
2: Pursue. You know what I mean? Just went hard and spent all my money just going after her and flying to Houston left and right. And, bro, it's just she had my heart, man. And there's nobody like her, bro. I'll tell you that right now. Most genuine person I know. I can say that with all my heart.
3: Wow. That's
2: crazy. So, yeah, man, that's how we met. We met through Wanda, man.
0: Thank you, Halvey. And here he is on the countdown now. It's Halvey and No Big Deal, inching up one with Rooftop on the Weekend 22.
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1: That's Halvey and No Big Deal climbing one spot up to number 15 with Rooftop right here on the Weekend 22. And hey, don't forget the Weekend 22. We've got that toll-free comment line that is up and running for you. That number, it's 1-800-761-HITS. It's there for you to give us a call anytime. I'm talking 24-7 to let us know what you think about the show or to be able to share any other comments or questions that you might have and maybe even your story. Because right now here at the Weekend 22, we would absolutely love to hear your story about how a certain song or artist has made an impact in your life. When you happen to think of it, ring us up. We would love to hear from you. Again, the number, it's 1-800-761-HITS. And now on the countdown, we've got Alice and Ide. As we happen to find her, another one sliding in reverse. She's dropping 5 down to number 14 with IDK on the Weekend 22.
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1: And if you would, right now, welcome my girl Rachel James in. 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
3: Elevation Rhythm is back with a brand new song, and this one might be a little different from what you expect from them. Father's House is a ballad, a slower, more intimate moment from a group known for high-energy worship. 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She said the song is inspired by Psalm 27:4. 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They also wrapped up a sold-out headline tour across the U.S., with European dates still to come this summer. Elevation Rhythm will be joining Elevation Worship and Pastor Stephen Furtick on the Elevation Nights Fall Tour when those dates kick off in October. Father's House is out now. For more information, visit ElevationRhythm.com.
1: 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Yep, that and more. 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
1: Welcome back to The Weekend 22. What's going on? I'm Josh Ashton, your host, and we are counting down the top hit songs of the week. And thank you for sharing part of your weekend with us. Now, Zane Walls, he auditioned for the You Gods Music 2026 competition and even qualified for the contest. So the singer-songwriter shared his audition tape, and you can check it out. It's there on his Instagram, at Zane Walls Official. And this is Nuh-Uh from Zane Walls, flying up 4 on the Weekend 22.
2: Number 13.

0: That's Zane Walls with Nuh-Uh. 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
0: As we pause the countdown part of the show, because what we like to do each week is break away from the numbers and share with you new music we think is going to be a future hit real soon. And this week, our first pick for a future hit comes into us with a no-brainer from the current Dove Award Artist of the Year, who we had a chance to catch up with recently. I'm talking about Forrest Frank, as he opened up about dealing with an illness.
2: You know, I had a sickness where I was bedridden for about a month. I never told any of my fans about it because I didn't want to like glamorize it or whatever. But yeah, I was stuck in bed for a month. Grace had to solo parent for a month. I was literally plagued head to toe with this crazy reaction to poison ivy. And I never go to the doctor, but I was like, I was up all night for 3 days in a row, just like in agony. Went to the doctor, got on medicine. Medicine didn't help. He was like, hey, you could die. Like, he was like, it's the worst case I've ever seen. Like, dang. Yeah, it was crazy. I went through that. And then right around that time, it was actually during that time, I had this crazy, crazy, crazy business thing where like, I don't know, I was like stolen from and I should have sued. Like, I totally should have sued. Like, and basically two people sent me the verse Genesis 50:20, which is, what the enemy or what you intended for evil, God intended for good. Yeah. Story of Joseph when he's thrown into Egypt and into slavery, and he finds himself, you know, the second in command of all of Egypt, and his brothers come and they're like, oh, we're so sorry. He's like, well, what you intended for evil, look at me now. To not only to get me in this position, but I'm my dreams and stuff, I'm saving people from the famine. And so I'm saving many lives through the evil that you did to me. So someone did evil to me, and two people sent me Genesis 50:20, and I just released it to the Lord. And I was like, I'm going with your way. And I know this may be the end of me, but I'm going with you. And without getting into the nitty gritty that I don't even know if I'm able to talk about, that is why I'm here.
0: Thank you, Forrest. And here he is on the countdown with our first pick for a future hit. This is Forrest Frank with OK on the Weekend 22. Lord,

0: Man, I got a feeling the treehouse is going to be all over that one. That's Okay from Forrest Frank, and it's our first pick for a future hit right here on the Weekend 22. And be sure to check out our website at weekend22.com, because that's where you can go to sign up for our Weekend 22 newsletters and even vote in our weekly polls. And even get caught up on countdowns you happen to miss out on with the Countdown Podcast, which is being downloaded by thousands of people more and more every single week from all over the country. I'm talking 40 countries strong and growing. 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

0: That's 10 Rock dropping three positions this week, giving them up and moving down to number 12. It's Playlist right here on the Weekend 22. And hey, don't go anywhere. Coming up next, we've got the second half of the countdown for you with the latest on the way from Geo. Plus, everything you need to know about how you can connect up with us here at the show and even share that feedback of yours online. 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
0: This is the Weekend 22 Countdown, and I'm Josh Ashton. And I hope you are having a great weekend as we count down the top 22 hit songs of last week. Now, we'd love to have you follow us on X. If you happen to be on X, formerly known as Twitter, you'll find us right there with you at Weekend 22 Show. And this on the countdown now is Greater Love from Gio, D'Angelo, and Loge as it moves up three, taking over number 11 on the Weekend 22.
10: Number 11.

0: That's Greater Love from Gio D'Angelo and Loge. 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Oh, by the way, be sure to check out our website. I'm talking about weekend22.com. 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So you happen to miss out? Want to get all your faves in one slot? 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And now on the Countdown, we find Mun. Sliding four lower than he was last week, dropping down to number 10 with Forgiveness, right here on the Weekend 22.
1: Number 10.

0: That's forgiveness from mine. Moving down four lower this week to the new home at number 10 right here on the Weekend 22. Now, Connor Price is not only a singer, rapper, songwriter, and actor, but he's also a husband and father. And when we had a chance to chat with Connor recently, he got to share with us how his wife is a huge support in his life.
1: I don't have a bunch of friends, which that sounds strange. I'm a very social person and I get along with everybody, but my core circle is very small and I spend 90% of my time with Bree, whether that's us working together or we go on walks every night and we just talk about stuff. And yeah, there was definitely a period, especially when COVID hit and productions completely halted. So I had already a year before that been struggling to get acting work. And then now there weren't even auditions and I was definitely at a low point and was like, what do I do? And Bree was somebody who very early on I had shown my music to. And this was prior to me showing, like I used to just record at home by myself. I didn't show anybody. It was just a hobby I had because I loved hip hop, but I was afraid to put it out into the world because I was afraid of the judgment I would get. I used like a fake name and I used to upload music on YouTube anonymously just because I wanted to see what people would think about it without like attaching me to it. And I was afraid what my friends would think, like, oh, of course, like the actor wants to be the rapper now. And I was like frozen with judgment fear. Yeah, exactly. And Bree has always from the very start just been such like my number one supporter and has given me the confidence. And so when I was in that low point and music was something that I was sort of playing with, she was like, go all in on this. Trust me, try it. Like try TikTok. Like what's the worst that's going to happen? Like nothing's going on anyways, you know? And so she was the one that instilled that confidence to like go for it.
0: Hey, thanks Connor. And I'm climbing up three notches this week. He and Halvey bring it up with Automatic on the Weekend 22.
2: Number 9.

0: That's automatic from Hovey and Connor Price, moving up three positions this week to their new home at number 9 on the Weekend 22. And hey, don't go anywhere. Coming up next, we've got the brand new poll question of the week for you, as well as your results from last time. Rachel James is going to get you caught up with all the latest music news, and we'll be chatting with NF to get his perspective on being happy. Yeah, all that and more. It's still to come right here on the Weekend 22.
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0: Weekend 22. Back with more of the Weekend 22 Countdown. What's up? I'm Josh Ashton, coming to you with the best hit songs of the week. And I really hope you're enjoying your weekend. Now check it out. Here's some cool Christian music tour news from Toby Mac, Chris Tomlin, and Third Day. Yeah, they've announced a 3-artist co-headlining tour for this fall. Yeah, the show's going to have a limited 12-city run that's going to kick off November 5th in Columbia, Missouri, and wrap just in time for Thanksgiving on November 22nd in Little Rock, Arkansas. If you want more info or all the cities they're going to hit up, you can find it right there on the official websites of all of them. And all right, here we go. Cracking into the number 8 spot, we happen to find Abby Seiler as she's sliding one lower this week with Deep Down Low on the Weekend 22.
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0: That's Deep Down Low from Abby Seiler, dropping a notch this week down to number 8 on the Weekend 22. And now I'm proud to announce that I've got the results in my hand of your last poll question, where we happen to ask you, what do you most look forward to in May? 2% said Cinco de Mayo. 12% answered up the end of school. 15% said Mother's Day, while 18% said Memorial Day weekend. With the big 53% said they were looking forward most to warmer weather. Just give us till the dead heat of the summer, see if any of those answers change. But hey, thanks for the feedback. And we got a new poll question locked and ready to go right now at our website, where we want to know, do you have any vacation plans this summer? You've already got them put in stone, or maybe you got plans that are like a staycation, or no plans, but maybe that'll change. Or vacation, what's that? I really identify with that last one. Hey, please feel free to share on our Facebook or Instagram page too, where you might be headed, or at least the hopeful heads with that one. All right, back to the countdown. We jump in now with Safe and Sound in Your Love from Stephen Malcolm, as this one shoots up 4 positions, up to number 7 on the Weekend 22.
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0: That's Stephen Malcolm moving up four this week, taking over number seven with Safe and Sound and Your Love right here on The Weeknd 22. Okay, now this was just too cool to not share. Josiah Queen, he just pulled off something really neat that you got to check out for yourself. He led 2,000 Christians worshiping and singing along with his song, Make Heaven Crowded, right in the middle of Times Square in New York City. Yeah, Josiah said of the experience, it was absolutely insane. No doubt. If you want to see the clip, you can find it right there on Instagram at Josiah Queen Music. And we got Josiah Queen in now as he falls three spots lower with Demons on The Weeknd 22.
1: Number six.

0: That's our number six song of the week from Josiah Queen, as it's down three lower this week. It's Demons, right here on the Weekend 22.
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0: And right now, if you would, welcome Rachel James back into the studio to get you caught up right now with all the latest music news.
2: Josiah Queen has a new single out, and the title is The Mission Statement. It's called Make Heaven Crowded. The 23-year-old Florida native has built a massive following with deeply personal, confessional songwriting. And this one takes that a step further. It's about moving from private faith to living it out loud, not out of obligation, but out of pure joy. It starts quietly and builds into something really powerful. And the chorus is the kind of thing you'll be singing for days. It follows his recent single, Judas, about betrayal, guilt, and grace. And before that, Demons, which hit number one on Billboard's Christian streaming songs chart earlier this year. Josiah has certainly been on a roll. He just wrapped the U.S. leg of his sold-out Mount Zion tour last week, with major festival appearances coming this summer and a U.K. and European run this fall. Make Heaven Crowded is out everywhere now. For more information, visit josiahqueen.com. I'm Rachel James with Music News.
0: Oh, and don't forget, for the latest news throughout the week, hit up our website and get caught up right there at weekend22.com. And as far as the countdown goes, I advise sticking around, because we still got music on the way coming at you from NF as he drops in to talk with us. And we'll even bust down new music from Aisha Woods. That and more is coming up right here on The Weekend 22.
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10: The tapestry hanging just inside the mountain cabin door said, "Welcome to our piece of paradise." And it was a beautiful spot with more peace and quiet than I'd ever experienced. But there's someplace even better. It really is called paradise. It's the home in heaven Jesus has prepared for those who choose to follow him. If you're not sure the welcome sign will be there with your name on it when your time on earth is through, call and talk to someone today at 888-NEED-HIM.
0: Welcome back. And of course, I hope your weekend is going great and that you are enjoying the countdown. I'm your host, Josh Ashton. Well, we have had a song rule the top of our charts for the past 2 months. That would be 8 consecutive straight weeks in a row. But yeah, it was Brandon Lake. He was our number one song. But Brandon is stepping aside this week, which means we will have a new track in our pole position this week. But then again, I guess the number two spot ain't half bad compared to not being on at all, as this one drops a notch down this week from Brandon Lake and Schema Boy. In our runner-up spot, here is No Idols, coming in at number two on the Weekend 22.
1: Number two.
11: Yo, dude, so for this No Idols song, I kind of hear,
12: 1, 2, 3, yeah. Who you call?

0: after only 8 weeks. Notice I said only. Yeah, that's huge. 8 weeks at number one. Brandon Lake and Schema Boy fall a notch this week down to number two with that one. No Idols right here on the Weekend 22. Which does bring us to the brand new number one song on the countdown. Joseph O'Brien. Yeah, he dropped a new song entitled Looking Down out of nowhere last week. The Christian singer-songwriter teased an upcoming project along with the song by saying, another surprise release. Gee, makes you wonder if anything crazy is coming. So I guess stay tuned. But for right now, we got Joseph O'Brien with Trust Fall. Not falling, but climbing four places to become our new number one song on the Weekend 22.
1: Number one.

0: fall.
1: That's our new number one. It's Joseph O'Brien and Trust Fall. Right here on The Weekend 22. And that about wraps up the show this week. But first, I want to say thanks again to all of our incredible guests joining in. From Halvey, The Forest Frank, Connor Price, and NF. 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Also, you can find us on Instagram under the name The Weekend 22 Countdown. Our executive producers are Ken Farley and Brandon Rabar. The Weekend 22 is produced by Jason Burrows. Rachel James has you up to date with the latest music news and research and script for Weekend 22. They're made possible by Brandon Rabar. And hey, one last time, I'm Josh Ashton. As always, I enjoy getting to spend my time with you, counting down the best hit songs of the week. Now I want you to have a great weekend. Or what's left of it. The Weekend 22.
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7: Hi, this is Nick. I'm Jicarilla Apache, and this is Hope for Native America. We asked some of my Native friends, what is it like to grow up as a young Native American today?
8: It's not as easy growing up Native American as it seems. Some people just think, you know, we get money from the government for just being there, but not everybody does. A lot of our reservations, we grow up there and they're all filled with just poverty and, in a sense, hopelessness. Just a lot of people that have no hope for anything. 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
1: Welcome back. And of course, I hope your weekend is going great and that you are enjoying the countdown. I'm your host, Josh Ashton. Well, we have had a song rule the top of our charts for the past 2 months. That would be 8 consecutive straight weeks in a row. But yeah, it was Brandon Lake. He was our number one song. But Brandon is stepping aside this week, which means we will have a new track in our pole position this week. But then again, I guess the number two spot ain't half bad compared to not being on at all. As this one drops a notch down this week from Brandon Lake and Schema Boy. In our runner-up spot, here is No Idols, coming in at number 2 on The Weekend 22.
9: Number 2.
10: Yo, dude, so for this No Idols song, I kind of hear, 1, 2, 3, yeah.
11: Oh, you're

0: after only 8 weeks. Notice I said only. Yeah, that's huge. 8 weeks at number one. Brandon Lake and Schema Boy fall a notch this week, down to number two with that one. No Idols, right here on the Weekend 22. Which does bring us to the brand new number one song on the countdown. Joseph O'Brien. Yeah, he dropped a new song entitled Looking Down out of nowhere last week. The Christian singer-songwriter teased an upcoming project along with the song by saying, another surprise release. Gee, makes you wonder if anything crazy is coming. So I guess stay tuned. But for right now, we got Joseph O'Brien with Trust Fall. Not falling, but climbing four places to become our new number one song on the Weekend 22.
1: Number one.

0: fall.
1: That's our new number one. It's Joseph O'Brien and Trust Fall. Right here on The Weekend 22. And that about wraps up the show this week. But first, I want to say thanks again to all of our incredible guests joining in. From Halvey, The Forest Frank, Connor Price, and NF. 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Also, you can find us on Instagram under the name The Weekend 22 Countdown. Our executive producers are Ken Farley and Brandon Rabar. The Weekend 22 is produced by Jason Burrows. Rachel James has you up to date with the latest music news and research and script for Weekend 22. They're made possible by Brandon Rabar. And hey, one last time, I'm Josh Ashton. As always, I enjoy getting to spend my time with you, counting down the best hit songs of the week. Now I want you to have a great weekend. Or what's left of it.
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5: With SRN News, I'm Ron Taylor. A big political upset in the Bayou State.
6: Congresswoman Julia Letlow has advanced to a runoff in Louisiana's GOP Senate primary. Letlow has defeated incumbent GOP Senator Bill Cassidy. House Republican Letlow capitalized on the power of President Trump's endorsement of her in trying to purge the GOP of those Mr. Trump views as disloyal. Representative Letlow has won less than 50% of the vote, thus unable to avoid a runoff.
5: Correspondent Andrew Stewart. First, the state Supreme Court ruled. Now the U.S. Supreme Court has decided the fate of an aggressive redistricting scheme authored by Virginia Democrats.
7: The Supreme Court has rejected a bid by Virginia Democrats hoping to restore a congressional map that would have given them a better chance to add four additional seats in the U.S. House. It leaves in place the Virginia High Court's decision striking down a constitutional amendment narrowly approved by voters. Virginia's Democratic Governor Abigail Spanberger says the state will hold this year's elections under the current districts. It's the latest twist in a partisan redistricting frenzy that kicked off last year, now supercharged by a Louisiana case in which the Supreme Court weakened the Voting Rights Act. Jennifer King, Washington.
5: North America's largest commuter railroad grinds to a halt, shut down by a strike. The Long Island Railroad normally serves hundreds of thousands of commuters. Kevin Sexton with the Brotherhood of Locomotive Engineers says compromise was not in the cards.
8: We were negotiating. We were willing to move down a little bit, but there's a far distance. Again, when I say the Presidential Emergency Board, there was a recommendation. There was two recommendations, and they came down. They started at 3%, whereas the Presidential Emergency

0: 254 and 253 was 4.5, and 254 was 5.
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0: Jordan Feliz changed. Good morning. I'm Lois for Hamburger Nighttime Hostess right here from your Network of Praise on this Sunday morning, May 17th. Thanks for tuning in, and I hope your day will be wonderful. When you pass through the waters, I will be with you, and through the rivers, they shall not overflow you. When you walk through the fire, you shall not be burned, nor shall the flame scorch you. Isaiah 43, verse 2.
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0: There'll be Mac Heaven on my mind. We're celebrating Armed Forces this weekend. The theme for Armed Forces Day 2026 is Teamed for Defense. That theme was first used in 1950, the year the holiday was officially established, to symbolize the unification of all branches of the U.S. military under the Department of Defense. It reflects the idea that the armed forces are working together as a single, coordinated team to protect the nation.
1: Have you ever heard this statement? Failure isn't final.
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1: 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It felt like it was final. 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
3: With SRN News, I'm Ron Taylor. The American military takes out another terrorist mastermind, this time an ISIS leader in Nigeria. Word of the successful operation comes straight from the top from President Trump.
4: The president announced Friday evening that the U.S. and Nigerian military forces had killed Abu Bilal al-Manuki, a leader of the Islamic State group, in a, quote, meticulously planned and very complex mission. Mr. Trump described al-Manuki as the Islamic State's second-in-command globally and the most active terrorist in the world. Mr. Trump wrote on Truth Social, quote, with his removal, ISIS's global operation is greatly diminished. He will no longer terrorize the people of Africa or help plan operations to target Americans. Bernie Bennett, Washington.
3: New York leaders propose a luxury second home tax. More from correspondent Ken Lormond.
5: Governor Kathy Hochul and Mayor Zoran Mandani are backing a levy on New York City second homes worth $5 million or more. Critics, including real estate agents and economists, warn the move could chill the market and hurt middle and lower income residents. Even the New York Times has reservations, pointing to London's experience as a cautionary tale for New York. There, similar taxes cut prices and tax revenue. Ken Lorman reporting.
3: The World Health Organization has declared the Ebola disease outbreak in Congo and Uganda a public health emergency of international concern.

0: after more than 300 suspected cases and 88 deaths. In a post on X today, the World Health Organization said the outbreak of the disease does not meet the criteria of a pandemic emergency like COVID-19 and has advised against the closure of international borders. U.S. Representative Julia Letlow and State Treasurer John Fleming have advanced to a runoff in Louisiana's Republican Senate primary. Letlow capitalized on the power of President Trump's endorsement. This is SRN News.
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3: 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Welcome. 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

0: pain, I'm so blessed. Worshiping as much as you know of your God. 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Pastor Colin Smith will explain that the first step in repentance is knowing God. 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

0: Ann Wilson, God Story. Good morning. I'm Lois Ramberg with weather information for your network of praise. Today is Sunday, May 17th. Those that are recreating in the mountains should plan for cool and showery conditions that can produce hypothermia if lacking preparation. Showers will continue through the weekend under cyclonic flow, mainly in the mountains with light precipitation amounts except along the Idaho-Montana border, Mission Mountains and Glacier National Park region, where a half inch to 1 inch of water equivalent is possible by tonight. That same time frame in those same mountain ranges will also have the potential for 4 to 12 inches of snow, mainly above 5,000 feet. Higher valleys of southwestern Montana could receive 1 to 5 inches of snow, mainly through this morning. By tomorrow, temperatures will be 5 to 10 degrees below normal for this time of year. Kids will need jackets for the morning bus ride and be carrying the jackets home during the afternoon. Sensitive vegetation will need care both tomorrow and Tuesday mornings as temperatures lower into the 20s in the western Montana and higher valleys of north-central Idaho. Cloud cover over the weekend will likely keep overnight lows from freezing below 4,000 feet. Tuesday through Friday we'll see a warming trend with dry conditions. By Friday, temperatures could be 5 to 8 degrees warmer than normal, with a possibility for showers returning.
1: I'm Ruth Kramer with Mission Network News. Peace talks between Israel and Lebanon are underway in the United States. Discussions occur as the current U.S.-backed ceasefire nears its expiration date on Sunday. As part of the talks, U.S. President Donald Trump is urging Beirut to repeal a 1955 law. Nuna of Triumph and Mercy Lebanon says,
2: in our constitution, there is a compound that says Lebanon has no connection with Israel. So we need to change that clause.
1: The Lebanese government is taking steps toward peace with Israel and independence from Iran, but at a cost.
2: Lebanon submitted an official complaint against Iran for the first time this week. And this is causing a big problem inside Lebanon.
1: Pray for Lebanese Christians as they care for displaced people in Jesus' name.
2: It's not just a one-way gospel, just salvation and that's it, but it's also realignment with God's purposes.
1: And standing firm through both the good times and the bad sends a powerful message. Rose Linderhart says For Haiti with Love is there for every season. Many Haitians they serve are exhausted by the struggle for daily needs.
3: And sometimes they don't want to hear the gospel. So we show them love, we show them what the gospel is. Then they will listen when we tell them about Jesus, when we tell them about the gospel.
1: The ministry provides food, clothing, shelter, medical care for burn victims, and much more. And that work can only be done with God's help, given the chaos in Haiti today.
3: We need people to pray for Haiti. Without God's help, Haiti cannot change.
1: It's a sobering reality, but God's promises remain. For Haiti with Love continues to see Haitians turning to hope in Christ. So remember the people of Haiti in prayer and ask God how he may want you to take part in his work there. 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I'm Ruth Kramer.
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6: In the United States, Armed Forces Day is celebrated on the third Saturday in May. 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
4: With SRN News, I'm Michael Harrington in Washington. Today on the National Mall here in Washington, D.C., President Trump will lead Rededicate 250, a national jubilee of prayer, praise, and thanksgiving. It's a national gathering calling believers across America to unite in worship, repentance, prayer, and gratitude. Organizers say the event will feature prayer, scripture, prophetic praise, testimonies, and corporate thanksgiving. It will be carried live on the Salem Radio Network on many of these stations. President Trump is urging a temporary suspension of the federal gas tax as prices continue to rise. Correspondent Ken Lorman has more.
5: The president says the move would give more than 100 million drivers and truckers short-term relief. His plan, which would pause the 18.4% gasoline tax and more costly diesel tax until prices fall and then phase it back in, could save about $3 a fill-up, but may need congressional approval. In the meantime, some states, including Indiana and Georgia, have already paused their gas taxes.
4: California has the nation's highest state gas tax at 70 cents a gallon. As Democrats continue to block funding for programs they oppose, Senate Majority Leader John Thune says Republicans are working on legislative strategies to secure funding.
6: Reconciliation 2.0, and as you, the first one we did last year, which did literally a decade of legislating in one bill, now we're going to have to fund, the DHS, both ICE and CBP, through a reconciliation bill. But there is a talk now, because we have a third bullet available to us, a third legislative vehicle, of what a reconciliation 3.0 might look like.
4: He was a guest on the Salem Radio Network. The AI boom is leading to fights in some states over growing utility profits. Governors and attorneys general say citizens are being ripped off. This is SRN News.
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0: Baylor Wilson, Joy Comes in the Morning. Honest people pray honest prayer. 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Today, Pastor Conlon will take us to Psalm 22, where we find David crying out to God and asking where God is in his time of struggle and sorrow. What is needed is honest prayer. 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

0: Mercy me, make it well. Is the Bible just another book, or God's revelation of himself to humanity? This afternoon on the weekend edition of Turning Point, Dr. David Jeremiah said that your answer matters for eternity. From God, I need some answers. 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
1: 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Anu was a Hindu priestess in Nepal, so devoted to Shiva that local priests gave her open access to their temple. But when her daughter fell gravely ill and nothing brought healing, Anu walked into a Christian church. When they prayed and her daughter was healed, Anu placed her faith in Christ. But when her family learned of her decision, they kicked her out immediately. Her community declared her untouchable, cutting off water access and barring her daughter from school. They were left with only the clothes on their backs. Pray for Anu, her daughter, and for the many Nepali believers who face rejection for leaving Hinduism to follow Christ.
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3: 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I'm Lois Ramberg. 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

0: fundraising. NRC is doing really well. RNC is doing well. The Democrat candidates, because of Act Blue, raise a lot of money. But Maine is a good case in point. Susan Collins will have what she needs, and she's running against a flat-out crazy guy who Democrats never would have used to wanted to defend, but this year, for some reason, he's become their darling.
1: He was a guest on the Salem Radio Network. Coming up later this morning, a national event here on the Mall in Washington, D.C., President Trump leading Rededicate 250, a national jubilee of prayer, praise, and thanksgiving, calling believers from around the country. This is SRN News.
2: Time for today's meditation on your network of praise. I'm Dave Brown, reading from Pastor Colin Smith's book, Unlocking the Bible Devotional, What Jesus is Praying for You. Hebrews 7:25 says, Jesus is able once and forever to save those who come to God through Him. He lives forever to intercede with God on their behalf. Jesus intercedes for you. That means He speaks to the Father on your behalf, bringing before God the specific needs and particular situations you're facing. Here's a beautiful illustration of this. Jesus knew Peter would come under great pressure after he was arrested, so he told Peter, Satan has asked to sift each of you like wheat, but I have pleaded in prayer for you, Simon, that your faith should not fail. Jesus did not pray that Peter wouldn't fail, but that Peter's faith wouldn't fail. God can use our failures as well as our triumphs. Jesus was saying, the bad news is the enemy's going to attack you. But the good news is, I've prayed that your faith won't fail. Satan really worked Peter over, and Peter failed big time. That would have been the end of Peter's story, but Christ had prayed for him, and Jesus' prayers are always answered. That's why Peter's failure became an opportunity to discover God's mercy. When Peter came to the tomb and saw the risen Lord, his faith was renewed. A few days later, the Lord restored him and commissioned him for ministry. What Jesus did for Peter is a wonderful picture of what he continues to do. Pray for you. Be careful not to imagine Jesus on his knees in heaven agonizing like he did before the cross. He's seated on the throne and his word is the angel's command. Jesus Christ, your great high priest, is aware of every circumstance of your life. Nothing escapes his attention. He speaks with authority in the Father's presence. And His Word releases the resources of heaven for every pressure you face today. I wonder what Jesus is praying for you right now. That your faith may not fail? That you'll be sustained under a great burden? That you'll face up to an issue of sin and deal with it? It's marvelous to know Christ intercedes for you. He'll bring you through every circumstance of life. He lives for that very purpose. Today's programming on your network of praise is a gift in honor of Vera Cole of Plains, Montana, on her birthday.
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You know that anywhere could be geographical. You know, we have 70 signals across 7 states here at your network of praise. You could be listening in from anywhere. And God calls us to give him praise there. But it can also be not just geographical, but circumstantial. What circumstance are you in? Where is your anywhere circumstance right now? Can you praise God in that situation? Paul tells us the Thessalonian church, always be joyful. Keep on praying, and no matter what happens, always be thankful, for this is God's will for you who belong to Christ Jesus. That's our marching orders for this morning. We're going to always be thankful and give praise. Praise God anywhere. Brandon Lake getting us started this hour. Sunday morning worship's underway and your network of praise. My name is Neil Statham. Good morning and welcome. Let's turn to Passion next with this promise.

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0: Kim Walker Smith and Jesus Culture singing Alive in You. And I love the line in that song that says, reminds us that God is sovereign over every step. Even in the fire, I'm alive in you. I've been listening to some conversations with Ben Sasse. Ben, the former senator from Nebraska, and has received a terminal diagnosis this past fall and has been speaking frequently on podcasts and interviews just about the fact that he has a terminal diagnosis and the reality is that we all are terminal. But he has his hope and confidence in the Lord. And as he says, there are no maverick molecules in the universe. God is indeed sovereign over everything, over every step. No maverick molecules. Take heart in that. We can be confident to be alive in Christ. All right, we're going to continue reflecting on who God is and the hope that we have because Christ is alive. 10th Avenue North will remind us that, of that hope in just a moment.
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0: Now, God's goodness and mercy will follow us all the days of our life. That's the promise out of Psalm 23. That's just one of countless reasons for us to give thanks to God and to praise Him for His goodness and mercy and love toward us. Thank you isn't enough. The choir room joining Tasha Layton for that good worship tune. Michael W. Smith before that singing Above All. And 10th Avenue North started us out the worship set with I Have This Hope. Sunday Morning Praise continues on your network of praise with Cutlass in just a moment.
1: You can learn a lot from the way a mom says your name. There's comfort in it, warning in it, love in it. Sometimes all at once. Moms have a language all their own. They can say, text me when you get there, and mean, I love you, be careful, and I won't sleep until I hear from you. They know when something's wrong. They know how to carry a family in prayer, hold things together when life gets messy, and keep loving through seasons that are beautiful, complicated, or just plain hard. It shows up in a phone call, a meal, a well-timed question, or just the steady way a mom keeps showing up. That kind of love is strong, and in so many ways, it reflects the heart of God, patient, faithful, and near. So to every mom listening today, thank you. For the love, the prayers, the strength, and the ways you keep showing up. A little encouragement for moms. Your network of praise.
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Cutlass, giving us an opportunity to recognize and reflect on God's goodness. God is good all the time, and he's never going to let us down. It's called King of My Heart. We've got David Leonard stepping in next, taking us to Psalm 139.

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0: Now, every follower of Christ is called to a deep and an active walk of faith. That starts with that bedrock understanding. Say, Lord Jesus, I believe you. I believe you came to die for my sins, and that you have given your life for me, and that even the impossible can be a reality. So I hold on to you. I believe. Big Daddy Weave singing for us this morning. Before that, David Leonard, God of This Place. We've got music from Unspoken coming up, followed by Phillips, Craig, and Dean. But we're going to take a minute for Johnny Tata right now.
1: Hi, I'm Johnny Erickson Tata with a question. How would your life change if you could not remember yesterday or think about tomorrow? Well, that's how it is for my friend Jennifer. Because of a traumatic brain injury, she has trouble with her short-term memory. But that's a blessing. Because you see, it forces Jennifer to live moment by moment. And Jennifer lives those moments to share the love of Jesus. At the end of each day, Jennifer prays, Father, did I please you today? Did I miss any opportunities to share your love? Oh, friends, we could learn a lot from this young woman. How many opportunities do we miss because we are too focused on the past or thinking about the future? Ephesians chapter 5 says, Be careful how you live. Be wise. Make the most of every opportunity. That's Jennifer's charge to you today. Don't focus on the past or the future. Just focus on sharing Jesus today.
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Waking up on this Sunday morning, May 17th, confident that God's mercies are new today, and great is His faithfulness. By the way, I want to say a happy 17th of May to all the Norwegians who might be listening in this morning. Grateful for each and every one, whatever your background, you know, your age and stage. And we all have an opportunity to gather together here on your network of praise and lift our voices and praise God for who He is and all that He's done. And let's focus on the place of rest that He invites each of us to. Here's Leanna Crawford

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0: God is with us. That's a precious promise. The question we want to reflect on today is, are we with Him? Are we walking in step with Him, saying, Lord, I'm following You? Love and the Outcome singing for us this morning. Leanna Crawford, before that, I Know a Place. And you found the place for praise and worship. You're on your network of praise, Elevation Worship, standing by.
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0: We'll never know because we have a living hope that's secure in Jesus. Peter Burton singing, "Where Would I Be?" Peter reminds us of our living hope. Praise be to the God and Father of our Lord Jesus Christ, he writes. In his great mercy, he has given us a new birth into a living hope through the resurrection of Jesus Christ from the dead. Because Christ is risen, we have hope today. And reflect on that hope as we continue to worship here with music from Phil Wickham coming up in a couple minutes after our Daily Bread.
1: Welcome to today's encouragement from Our Daily Bread. Deep Roots was written by Patricia Raybon and read by Joyce Dinkins.
2: As Douglas Kent, a landscape architect, toured a charred Los Angeles neighborhood after the city's raging 2025 wildfires, he encountered a shocking surprise. Trees alive and green right next to melted cars and burned buildings. How? After two consecutive rainy winters, the tree's roots had reached deep into the soil to draw moisture, carrying it to branches and leaves. In a fire, they proved resistant. "What I saw," said Kent, "was that if you were deep-rooted, you survived." Our faith during the fiery trials of life can be like that. As we set our spiritual roots deep in Christ and His love, we become like a tree planted by the water that sends out its roots by the stream. It does not fear when heat comes. Its leaves are always green. It has no worries in a year of drought and never fails to bear fruit. Jeremiah, who never minced words, warned that those who trust in mere flesh are cursed. That person will be like a bush in the wastelands. They will not see prosperity when it comes. Instead, they will dwell in the parched places of the desert, in a salt land where no one lives. How much better to trust in God. Well watered by His sustaining love, we thrive even in raging times, bearing spiritual fruit in Him. Today's encouragement was provided by Our Daily Bread Ministries.
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God's love is a transforming love. 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Phil Wickham singing, "Your Love Awakens Me." 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

0: many today struggle with their sense of purpose and their place. That song from Hillsong's answers, addresses both of those, that we have a place prepared for us, and our identity is in Christ. We're children of God. 1 John 3, right? See how much the Father loves us, that He would call us His children, and that's who we really are. Who You Say I Am, the music from Hillsong's. Christine DiClario before that was Stories on Stories. We've got songs upon songs still stacked up and ready to enjoy together, and we'll do that here in just a moment with We Are Messengers.
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0: relief and support for Americans facing economic hard times.
1: When Democrats are in power, they grow government, and it's very, very hard to unwind that. But even when they had unified control of the government during the Biden administration, they did two big reconciliation bills, which dramatically expanded the size of government, spent $4 trillion, and it wasn't paid for, and created all kinds of crazy policies and Green New Deal policies that we're now paying a price for and trying to go back and unwind.
0: He spoke to the Salem Radio Network. Federal investigators have released some preliminary findings in last month's deadly crash of a small plane in Texas.
2: The Cessna 421C, carrying five people to a pickleball tournament near Austin, broke apart in midair. It took off from Amarillo on April 30th, about 9:10 p.m., crashed 2 hours later, roughly 40 miles southwest of Austin. The pilot and all four passengers died. The investigation found the pilot had reported problems with the plane's anti-icing system during the flight. Investigators say they found pieces of the plane across a 1.25-mile debris field. Rich Thomason reporting.
0: Walmart and Amazon racing to speed up deliveries in rural areas of the U.S. Small cities and towns are a rich source of untapped sales for whoever gets there first. This is SRN News.
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To this I hold, my hope is only Jesus, and all the glory evermore to him. Sunday worship underway with City of Light. It's called Yet Not I, But Through Christ in Me. This is your network of praise. My name is Neil Stabe. I'm so glad to have you tuned in. Our hope is only Jesus, the way, the truth, the life. Here's John Reddick.

0: Music with a text coming right out of God's Word. It's Matt Maher singing words that Jesus spoke as he taught about prayer in the Sermon on the Mount, recorded in Matthew 6. He said, pray in the following way. Our Father in heaven, hallowed be your name. Your kingdom come, your will be done on earth as it is in heaven. Great way to let God's Word reside in us and dwell in us richly, as the Scripture says. Before Matt Maher, we heard The Way from John Reddick. We've got Matt Redman coming up here in just a moment as we continue with Sunday worship on your network of praise.
1: 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How much do you know God? See, if you know God a little, you will change a little. As you come to know God more, you will change more. And if you come to know God much, you will be changed much.
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0: Children are a gift from God, and reflecting on the wonder of God at work in all our lives is called Miracle Child. It's Brandon Lake here on Your Network of Praise. Zealand Worship before that, You Awaken My Soul. And we started out the worship set with Matt Redman. One day, when we all get to heaven, one day of rejoicing, that will be. Coming up later today, you'll have an opportunity to reflect on the teaching of God's Word with David Jeremiah. Is the Bible just another book or God's revelation of Himself to humanity? Dr. Jeremiah says, your answer matters for eternity. From his series, God, I Need Some Answers, David shares a message called, How Can One Book Change My Life? Listen for it at 2 this afternoon, David Jeremiah on the Weekend Turning Point. But right now, David's got a word for us from Route 66.
1: If I say the name Yoda, fans of the Star Wars movie series can instantly see his face and hear his unique voice. And if you're a fan, you can probably recall the scene where Yoda is instructing young Luke Skywalker. Luke, Yoda says, there is no try. There is either do or not do. While life is not always that black and white, Yoda's words illustrate the biblical requirement for action in life. God always does His part, and He expects us to do ours. Prayer and waiting on God are important, but sometimes His answers are dependent on our stepping out in faith. This is David Jeremiah, encouraging you to get on the road to new life. Discover what God expects on Route 66.
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It's Wren Collective here on your network of praise, singing Hallelujah Anyway. We are called to give a sacrifice of praise. A sacrifice means that it costs us something. Even though things aren't according to our plans and our hopes, we still praise God. We give thanks in all circumstances. This is God's will for us in Christ Jesus. That's 1 Thessalonians 5. From Wren Collective, we move on to Big Daddy Weave with that same thought in mind. Lord, I'm going to praise you no matter what.

0: God makes the impossible possible. He can make a way where there seems to be no way. He is unstoppable. God's plans and purposes will prevail. It's Elevation Worship. Before that, Big Daddy Wee will let it begin. We're going to go back to the beginnings, at least earlier, a generation or three ago, as we hear a Frontier History Minute next.
1: It's time for a Frontier History Minute. Circuit riders of yesteryear who spread the gospel in our area.
2: As a circuit rider made his way through the region that he had been assigned to, he was always aware of the struggles, sadness, pain, and injustice that many were dealing with. He knew that as he moved from settlement to settlement, he needed to be faithful to the Lord and truly care for the people. He was aware that preaching truth was key, but the circuit rider also knew that as he traveled along, there was nothing more powerful or transformative that he could do than to be praying for these people and their communities. An important scripture that gives us perspective regarding intercessory prayer is found in Ezekiel 22:29-30. The people of the land have used oppressions, committed robbery, and mistreated the poor and needy, and they wrongfully oppressed the stranger. So I sought for a man among them who would make a wall and stand in the gap before me on behalf of the land, that I should not destroy it, but I found no one. Now there is so much that can be said here, but I'm going to just emphasize, I sought for a man among them who would make a wall. This means caring in the broken places, building up, teaching the scripture, stand in the gap, in that broken place, pray before me, go to the Lord on behalf of the land. Prayer was key to the development of healthy communities.
1: This has been a Frontier History Minute. For more information, visit ruralshepherdsnetwork.org.
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3: With SRN News, I'm Michael Harrington in Washington. Today on the National Mall here in Washington, D.C., the president is going to lead something called Rededicate 250. It's described as a national jubilee of prayer, praise, and thanksgiving. Amongst the speakers, including the president, will be House Speaker Mike Johnson, Secretary of State Marco Rubio, and Secretary of Defense Pete Hegseth. The president is urging a temporary suspension of the federal gas tax as prices continue to rise.
4: The president says the move would give more than 100 million drivers and truckers short-term relief. His plan, which would pause the 18.4% gasoline tax and more costly diesel tax until prices fall and then phase it back in, could save about $3 a fill-up, but may need congressional approval. In the meantime, some states, including Indiana and Georgia, have already paused their gas taxes.
3: That's correspondent Ken Lorman. As Democrats continue to block funding for programs they oppose, Senate Majority Leader John Thune says Republicans are working on legislative strategies to secure critical funding.
5: Reconciliation 2.0, and as you, the first one we did last year, which did literally a decade of legislating in one bill, now we're going to have to fund, you know, the DHS, both ICE and CBP, through a reconciliation bill. But there is a talk now, because we have a third bullet available to us, a third legislative vehicle, of what a reconciliation 3.0 might look like.
3: Senator Thune made his comments to the Salem Radio Network. The artificial intelligence boom is leading to fights in some states over growing utility profits. Governors, attorneys general, and others are protesting rising electric bills and say cash-strapped residents are stuck in a

Kristen Stanfill and Passion, opening up the hour with a powerful invitation to surrender. Say, Lord, take it all, my life in your hands. Call My Heart Is Yours. And we move on next to the latest from Hope Darst, live worship tune called The Mighty Name of Jesus.

0: The theme of surrender comes up again this hour as we hear from Meredith Andrews, along with Sarah Reeves and Chris McCarney, singing Make Room. I will make room for you to do whatever you want to. Do whatever you want to, God. Let that be our prayer today and in the days ahead. Thanks so much for starting your day with us here on Your Network of Praise, working through Sunday morning with the worship. Worship is the theme coming up here at the top of the hour with Mark Jobe on Moody Presents, doing a series study about what worship looks like and how we have our hearts tuned to the Lord. We've got Caleb Bailey reminding us that one of the key aspects of worship is to draw close to the Lord. What does it mean to draw close to Him? Caleb Bailey singing for us in just a moment.
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2: You know, I did well enough to get a full scholarship, then get picked up by the Dallas Cowboys, and I got released in training camp. The Kansas City Chiefs called me, and as I was working out, I tore my Achilles tendon. And my dad said, son, I think you need to pray and ask God, why does He have you here? I ended up counseling a lot of guys in my room. Seven players ended up accepting Christ, and I realized that's why God has me here. I limped into Dallas Theological Seminary with a boot on and crutches, and I started the path to what God wanted me to do. I got a call to come back to the NFL, and guess what the team was? The Dallas Cowboys. I remember picking up my cell phone and calling my dad, and I said, Dad, we made it. I'm about to run out of the tunnel. He said, amen, son. Now, why do I have my cell phone in the tunnel? Because this time, I wouldn't run out as the player. I would actually limp out as the chaplain.
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0: True worshipers worship the Father in spirit and in truth. Worship Him sincerely, honestly. Worship Him
1: while you work. Our God is an awesome God. 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

0: God's people are singing people. The Psalms are the hymn book of the Old Testament, and we're told to sing to the Lord a new song. So, got to warm up our voices a bit this morning with Torrin Wells, Let the Church Sing. Singing, part of what it means to be in fellowship with one another. Also, listening to the preaching, the proclaiming of God's Word. And we've got a longtime preacher, Adrian Rogers, stepping in next for that.
1: Romans 3, verse 22 says that we are justified freely by His grace. We're justified freely by His grace. The only way that anybody has ever been saved in the history of the world is by grace. God only has one plan of salvation from beginning to end, and that is grace. What is grace? 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You're not saved by keeping the Ten Commandments. 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Grace, G-R-A-C-E, just simply means God's riches at Christ's expense. It's by grace, folks, that you're saved. By grace. But now, wait a minute. By grace, through faith, you have got to get on board the good ship Grace. If you don't get on board, you're going down.
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3: Safe for the kids, indeed.
4: Wow, that's pretty.
3: But
4: is that dangerous?
3: Not.
4: No.
5: No.
3: An actual.
4: Whoa, look at that.
3: Babysitter.
4: See what happened?
3: Just to be clear, welcome to your network of praise.

God's power, that resurrection power, gives us freedom, freedom to obey. Paul talks about that in Titus chapter 2. I was just reading it this week. The grace of God has appeared, bringing salvation to all people, and we are instructed to turn from godless living and sinful pleasures. We should live in this evil world with self-control, right conduct, and devotion to God. That's our privilege to live in freedom because of what Christ has done and that resurrection power at work within us. Chris Tomlin giving way to Mac Brock with Josh Baldwin stepping in right now. And it's another reason to thank God for his ongoing grace and mercy, time and time and time again.

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0: adding our voice to the chorus of thousands upon thousands gathered before the throne, worshiping the Lamb. A Thousand Hallelujahs, the tunes from Brooke Lidgert Wood. We heard Mac Brock before that singing Time and Time Again. We have time for more praise and worship here on your network of praise, Sanctus Real, standing by, followed by Philip, Craig, and Dean. A reminder, worship is the focus that we'll spend some time on with Mark Jobe coming up here at the top of the hour. This series is called The Heart of Worship, and we're looking a bit at the life of David in the Bible. 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

10th Avenue North singing Greater Than All My Regrets. We're hearing from Crawford Loritz these last few weeks as he continues his Kingdom series. He's talking about discipleship being singularly focused. And I think we'd all admit that we have times of distraction when we're not as focused as we should be on following the Lord and walking in His way, keeping to that narrow path. Well, even with those regrets, we can be confident that we can come to God's throne to receive mercy and to find grace when we need it most. That's Hebrews 4:16. Greater Than All My Regrets, 10th Avenue North singing for us. We've got the David Crowder Band stepping in next. We'll get Crawford Loritz with Living a Legacy at 11:30. Coming up at the top of the hour, it's A Call to the Nation with Carter Conlon.

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3: With SRN News, I'm Michael Harrington in Washington. Going on now on the National Mall here in Washington, D.C., Rededicate 250, President Trump leading the nation and gathering believers from across America, uniting in worship, repentance, prayer, and gratitude. Organizers say the event will feature prayer, scripture, and prophetic praise, as well as a speech by the president later today. Senate Majority Leader John Thune says he is confident Republicans have all they need to maintain their Senate majority in this fall's midterm elections.
4: We're doing really well on Senate leadership funding, fundraising. NRC is doing really well. RNC is doing well. The Democrat candidates, because of Act Blue, raise a lot of money. But Maine is a good case in point. Susan Collins will have what she needs, and she's running against a flat-out crazy guy who Democrats never would have used to wanted to defend. But this year, for some reason, he's become their darling.

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1: The World Health Organization has declared an Ebola outbreak in Congo and Uganda. More than 300 suspected cases. 88 people have died. The outbreak is caused by a rare virus for which there is not a vaccine. This is SRN News.
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8: 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Today, Carter takes us to Psalm 22, where we find David crying out to God and asking where God is in his time of struggle and sorrow. And we find this prayer will transition into one of praise and gratitude. 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
9: My God, why have you forsaken me? Why are you so far from helping me? And from the words of my groaning, oh God, I cry in the daytime, but you do not hear. And in the night season, I am not silent. But you are holy, enthroned in the praises of Israel. Our fathers trusted in you. They trusted, and you delivered them. They cried to you and were delivered. They trusted in you and were not ashamed. That means they were not triumphed over. But David is saying, they trusted and you delivered them, so why are you not delivering me? That's the context of it. But I am a worm and no man, a reproach of men, despised by the people. All those who see me ridicule me. They shoot out the lip. They shake the head, saying, he trusted in the Lord. Let him rescue him. Let him deliver him, since he delights in him. But you are he who took me out of the womb. You made me trust while on my mother's breasts. I was cast upon you from birth, from my mother's womb. You have been my God. Be not far from me, for trouble is near, and there's none to help. Many bulls have surrounded me. Strong bulls of Bashan have encircled me. They gape at me with their mouths like a raging and roaring lion. I'm poured out like water, and all my bones are out of joint. My heart is like wax. It is melted within me. My strength is dried up like a potsherd, and my tongue clings to my jaws. You have brought me to the dust of death. I'm just going to stop there. So this is a season in the life of David where the first 15 verses and maybe a little bit more, is strictly an accusation against the faithfulness of God. You would think that God would be offended by such a song. Why have you forsaken me? So there's an inference like he's actually challenging the faithfulness of God. He's in a place of despair and says, God, you made promises to me that you're not keeping. I've called out to you. You've promised that you would always be there. You said you'd never leave. You said you'd never forsake me. I knew you as a child or a youth, David could say. I knew when I called out to you that the power of your Holy Spirit came on me and I was able to do amazing things. But here I am now. You needed me, in a sense, to defeat Goliath, and you needed me to fight the lion and the bear, and now I need you. And so where are you? Why do you withhold your hand of power from me? I'm doing my part. I cry in the daytime, he says in verse 2. But you don't hear. It's a third accusation. You've forsaken me. You're not helping me. You don't hear me. I'm doing my part, David says, but you're not doing yours. Now, he goes on and says, our fathers trusted in you. Others have, in other words, and you delivered them. They cried to you, and they were delivered. They trusted in you, and they were not ashamed or triumphed over. In other words, David is saying, you've been faithful to others. Why are you not being faithful to me? You took me.

0: In verse 9, he said, out of the womb, and you made me trust as a child. In other words, I've loved you, and I have believed you since I was young, since I was a child. I was cast upon you from birth, from my mother's womb. You've been my God, and trouble is near, and there's no one to help. I'm poured out like water. All my bones are out of joint. It's just like I'm coming apart, basically, is what he's saying. My heart is melted like wax. I have no more courage. I don't know how to stand against what's up against me, and I don't know where to find the strength. My courage is melted within me. My strength is dried up like a potsherd, and my tongue clings to my jaws. I have nothing left to answer my enemies. And then he finishes it off in verse 15 with one final accusation. You have brought me to the dust of death. In other words, he's saying, God, you are responsible for this. I trusted you. I called out to you. You didn't deliver me the way you've delivered others. Has my confidence in you been in vain? I've trusted you since I was a child, but you've responded, in a sense, to my cry to you as with silence. And you have brought me to the place where I'm going to die. That's what he felt like. I'm at the place where my strength is gone, my heart is melted, I'm completely undone, and I don't know what to do. And his final accusation is, it's your fault. You brought me to this place. Why have you forsaken me? Now, keep in mind, David, King David, is a Christ type in the Bible, and he is spoken about as a man after God's heart. It's amazing. You and I would think that God would be offended by such a prayer, don't you? I mean, you go into your prayer closet and pray a prayer like that, you would honestly think that God's going to strike me dead praying that way. I mean, this is, how do you pray like this and accuse God of being unfaithful, and yet how do you get away with it? But he's not the only one that ever prayed that way in the Scriptures. You don't have to turn there, but I'll just read it to you. Moses, in Exodus chapter 5, when he was, after 40 years in the wilderness, Moses is sent back to deliver the people of God out of the captivity of Egypt. And of course, when he first stood before Pharaoh, and I guess he had something in his head about how this is going to go. We all do, right? We all get this. We all craft this view of what our life is going to look like and how God is going to respond. And so he stands before Pharaoh as he's told to do and says, thus saith the Lord, with all the courage he can muster, let my people go that they may serve me in the wilderness. The end result is the people are given more to do. Their taskmasters are set over them. They're not given straw to make their bricks. And they come to Moses, the people, and they say, you have come and you said God's going to deliver us. But since you've come, things have just gotten worse. And you put a sword literally into the hands of our oppressors to take our lives. So Moses, in chapter 5 of Exodus, in verses 22 and 23, returned to the Lord and said, Lord, why have you brought trouble on this people? Why is it that you have sent me? For since I came to Pharaoh to speak in your name, he has done evil to the people. Neither have you delivered your people at all. Now, this is Moses. We know Moses as the great deliverer, but he comes back to God. And I can honestly see, it's not stated clearly in the Scriptures, but in my heart, I can see this. Moses is saying, oh, I remember this. We did this 40 years ago. You told me that my life was going to be used to deliver your people out of captivity, and when I set my hand to do it, the end result is that I had to flee into the wilderness where I've lost everything. Even my ability to speak is gone. I was an eloquent speaker. Now I can hardly put two words together. You sent me back here one more time, and here we are again, Lord, 40 years later, no different than it was the first time. Why have you sent me here? It's you who's brought trouble on the people, and you've not delivered your people at all. I obeyed you, and you have done nothing. In case you think it was just Moses, Joshua, who was Moses' successor when they went into the promised land, there was a little town called Ai, and they went up against this town, and they ended up having to flee and ended up suffering defeat. And in Joshua chapter 7, verses 7 to 9, Joshua said, alas, Lord God, why have you brought this people over Jordan at all? Why did you even do this? To deliver us into the hands of the Amorites, to destroy us? Oh, that we had been content and dwelled on the other side of Jordan. It doesn't really sound like Joshua, the Joshua we know. Did you bring us here to destroy us? Why did you send us across the Jordan in the first place? Oh, God, I wish we had just stayed where we were and not trusted you. That's really what he's saying. I wish we hadn't trusted you and come over this river just so that you could allow us to be defeated before our enemies. And he goes on and says, Oh, Lord, what shall I say when Israel turns its back before its enemies? For the Canaanites and all the inhabitants of the land will hear it and surround us and cut off our name from the earth. Then what will you do for your great name? In other words, you're doing nothing. We've done it right as far as I know, and we've come into the promised land, and you've allowed us to be defeated by this little wee city, and the kings around us are going to hear about it. And you said you were sending us in here to glorify your name, but if you're not going to walk with us, if you're not going to give us the victory, then once we're defeated, what are you going to do then for the great? It was really an accusing prayer that Joshua prayed before the Lord God himself. And who can forget Jeremiah? Jeremiah chapter 20. I love the original King James when Jeremiah says in chapter 20, verse 7, Oh Lord, you deceived me. And I was deceived. In other words, I had a vision. I'm going to stand up and I'm going to say, Thus says the Lord. And something's going to happen. The earth's going to tremble and people are going to fall. They're all going to repent. And Jeremiah finds out the people are resistant. They don't really care what he's talking about. It's not producing the change that he thought it was going to produce. And he says, Oh Lord, you deceived me. That's the original King James, and I was deceived. No, Jeremiah deceived himself. God never deceived him. But nevertheless, that's his prayer. As misguided as it was, he says, You are stronger than I am, and you've prevailed. I'm in derision daily. Everyone mocks me. In other words, he didn't think that was what his ministry was going to produce. You know, sometimes we get into ministry. A lot of young folks are heading out of this Bible college soon, and you have a picture. You try not to have it, but you already have it. And when it doesn't turn out, you end up in this argument with God. You know, he didn't anticipate that everyone was going to mock him. He thought, surely somebody's going to know that God has sent me. For when I spoke, I cried out, I shouted violence and plunder, because the word of the Lord was made to me, a reproach and a derision daily. Then I said, I will not make mention of him nor speak anymore in his name. In other words, I'm done, Jeremiah said, talking about you. I'm done speaking for you. You gave me a word, you gave me a picture that he thought in my mind, it hasn't happened, so you're on your own, God. I'm out. I'm not speaking for you anymore. Now, we all know that Jeremiah was the man that the Bible tells us the word of God was like a fire shut up in his bones, and even though he tried to hold it in, he couldn't hold it in. And then who can forget Jonah, the great missionary sent with one of the great revivals in the history of the world, a whole city so evil, they don't even know their left hand from their right. They have absolutely zero spiritual knowledge. They are the avowed enemies of God and God's people. And Jonah went, and his message was not even a message of mercy. His message was a message of judgment. He didn't offer any mercy. He just said, 40 days, the fire of God's coming down, you're all going to die. That was his message. And he walked through the city. It was a quite a lengthy journey. Then he waited on a hilltop to see what was going to happen. At the end of 40 days, nothing happened except for the mercy of God. And God comes to Jonah, and he says, Is it right for you to be angry, Jonah? And Jonah said, It is right for me to be angry even unto death. I am so mad, I'd rather be dead than talking to you right now. I'm so upset at your mercy. And you even took away the plant, like, You gave me a plant to at least give me some shade, and the plant died, and he was so mad at everything around him. And he was, and earlier on in the scriptures, he said, I knew you were going to do this. That's why I didn't want to go. I knew that they would, our enemies who have caused us immeasurable pain, would humble themselves and put on sackcloth, and I knew you, I know you, you would forgive them. And so I'm just really mad. These people don't deserve forgiveness. And so God says, Is it right for you to be angry? And Jonah said, Yes, go ahead and kill me. I don't care. You know, I've been there. When I went into ministry at the beginning of my days, Pastor Teresa and I, we gave everything for God. And one day, in exasperation, I went out on a gravel road near our home at that time, and I literally shook my fist at God. I was so mad. And here's my prayer. I said, Is there some crooked side to you that I'm unaware of? Do you get delight in doing this to your servants? I gave you my family, I gave you my future, I gave you my job, I gave you my home, and I gave you all that I have, all the energy that's in my body, and you respond by taking away my strength. Is there something about you that I don't know? I remember saying, if this is the way you treat your friends, I'd sure hate to be one of your enemies. I was so mad that day that if God had said, I'm going to turn you into a pile of dust, I would have said, go right ahead and do it. I was absolutely furious. But his response to me took me unawares. I was expecting a response in kind when I prayed that way before God, but his response to me was, I love you. And it literally melted my heart. I never expected God to speak that way to me when I was speaking the way I was to him. And it changed from a place of anger on the road. I had no idea that God was leading me into an understanding of the new covenant. And I was stubborn, and that was a place he pulled me into. And this was only a few years before coming to New York City, that he had to give me an understanding of grace and of mercy. The eternal reward that he gives to us is not based on the things that we do for him. It's based on obedience to what he's called us to do and giving our whole heart just to the work of God, whether it's raising a family, whether it's being an honest employee, whatever it is that he's given us to do, that we just simply do that with all of our heart. When we go back and we think about these heroes in the Bible, we see David as the conquering king and the sweet psalmist of Israel. I find it ironic he's called a sweet psalmist, with Psalm 22 being one of his psalms. Moses is known as the victorious warrior who took the people of God out of captivity and brought them into the promised land. Joshua is known and remembered as the one who went in and conquered the promised land and divided it among the people of God and encouraged the next generation. Jeremiah, of course, is known as the prophet who had the fire of God. God didn't take the fire. He didn't take the fire of his presence from Jeremiah. He actually turned up the heat when Jeremiah said, I'm not speaking on your behalf any longer. I'm done. I don't get you. I don't understand you, so I'm not speaking. And God responds by just reaching down and turning up the dial a little bit and causing the heat to rise until either he speaks or he explodes. Something's got to happen. And of course, we remember Jonah not as the guy who's sitting on a hilltop saying, kill me, go ahead, kill me, I don't care. We remember him as the great revivalist who went into a town. Of course, he came out of a whale. He was. When I go to over to the UK, I said Jonah was the first evangelist from Wales. But anyways, Jonah went in and he preached for the short season he did, and is known as a great revivalist that brought the presence of God. Psalm 142, verse 2, the psalmist says, I pour out my complaint before him, and I declare before him my trouble. See, here's the point. Here's the point. Here's the summation of everything I've said so far. God is not offended by honesty in our prayers. He is offended, however, by pretentiousness. That means fakery in our prayers. You think in Luke chapter 11, verse 8, the Pharisee stood, he uses them as a bad example, and the Pharisee stood up in a prayer meeting one day and he said, oh God, I thank you that I'm not like other men are. He's offended when we pretend to be something we're not. He's offended when we come to him with a dishonest heart. You know, a lot of people pray and you're going through all these struggles and trials and difficulties and questions, then you go to prayer and you feel like you've got to kind of sanctify the whole thing and make it look before God like you're trusting him with all your heart when you're not. He's not offended by honesty, and I've learned that over the years. If you're bummed out, say so. If you're having struggles, say so. Don't pretend you're something you're not. Don't pretend you have a victory you don't have. That's the one thing that offends God. Be honest with God. It's the honest person who gets the victory. In chapter 20 and verse 47 of Luke, he said to the scribes, he said, you, in a sense, you devour widows' houses and for a pretense make long prayers. In other words, your ministry position is you're using it to enrich yourself. You're using it for personal gain, aggrandizement. You love the chiefest seats in the synagogues and you love robes and you love to be called teacher, and you cover it all up with long prayers. The only thing that really offends God, and you'll see it as you study the scriptures, is pretentiousness. It's being dishonest because he already knows what's in our heart. Praise be to God. It's an awesome thing to know that we can come before the throne of God and we don't have to come and put on King James English and pretend that we have a faith that we don't have and pretend like we're not struggling or in trial or difficulty. It's the honest heart that gets the answer. God is unoffended by honesty. You look at Psalm 22, and I mean, realistically, you look at the accusations against the faithfulness of God in those those first 15 verses and you say, well, that's horrific. How can you accuse God of forsaking you or not helping you or not hearing you, not delivering you from the power of your enemies, of bringing you to a place of false trust even from the day of your birth, and accuse God of leading you to a place of death and not life? I mean, it's a phenomenal thing. And yet, the proof that God was unoffended is that he put it into this book as inspired text by the Holy Spirit. Think about it for a moment. God, it's almost like when David wrote this or sang it, God said, I want that in my book. I want other generations to be able to read this, because if they read it under the guidance of the Holy Spirit, they're going to learn something about me that you can't learn just from a textbook. They're going to learn something about my character. Not only is it written in the book as inspired text by the Holy Spirit, but Jesus Christ himself quotes it on the cross. It shows you how much he is totally unoffended by the words that God had given to his servant David. So Jesus himself validates it by quoting it. And Psalm 22 also reveals that every struggle that comes into your life and mine has a higher purpose. All things work together for good to those that love God and are the called according to his purpose. All things. Our struggles, our trials, our questions, our anger, our disappointment, all things work together for good. You know, David goes on in Psalm 22. He has absolutely no idea, as he's writing this, that he's been given a preview, as it is, of the cross of Jesus Christ. That he's been taken into the suffering of the Son of God. His psalm that starts out as an accusation ends up with a revelation that is absolutely astounding. The honesty in this man's heart opens heaven to him. The dishonest heart finds a closed door to the revelation of God. But the honest heart, all of you start reading this. Dogs surrounded me. The congregation of the wicked have enclosed me. They pierced my hands and my feet. He's now moved beyond his own complaint, may I put it that way, and he's now being given a pre-incarnate Christ view of the cross, may I put it that way. And nobody debates that. Psalm 22 is about the cross of Jesus Christ. I count all my bones. They look and stare at me. Verse 18, they divide my garments among them, and for my clothing they cast lots. Remember in the New Testament, the soldiers gambled for his garments at the foot of the cross. But you, O Lord, do not be far from me. Oh, my strength, hasten to help me. Deliver me from the sword, my precious life from the power of the dog. Save me from the lion's mouth and from the horns of the wild oxen. And then something phenomenal happens in verse 21. Out of nowhere, you have 21 and a half verses of literal complaint and talking about weakness and challenging the faithfulness of God. And suddenly a line appears there and says, you have answered me. Amazing. Thank God. That has to be a revelation of the Holy Spirit. How else could that happen? How do you get to that? How do you do these first 21 verses and get this one line? You have answered me. And then he goes on. He says, not only have you answered me, I will declare your name to my brethren. In the midst of the assembly, I will praise you. David goes on to say, my praise shall be of you in the great assembly. I will pay my vows before those who fear him. The poor shall eat and be satisfied, and those who seek him will praise the Lord. Let your heart live forever. And then he goes from there, from his circumstance, to declaring the faithfulness of God, to going into this great assembly, now going into the ends of the world. Now think this one through for a moment. All the ends of the world, verse 27, shall remember and turn to the Lord. All the families of the nations shall worship before you, for the kingdom is the Lord's, and he rules over the nations. What a journey he's taken from verse 1. My God, why have you forsaken me? Now he's in the world, and he's seeing China, he's seeing India, he's seeing Europe, he's seeing South America, he's seeing Asia, he's seeing people all over the world beginning to worship God. All the prosperous of the earth shall eat and worship, and those who go down to the dust shall bow before him, even he who cannot keep himself alive. He sees the judgment of God at the end of time. A posterity shall serve him. It shall be counted to the Lord for the next generation. They will come and declare his righteousness to a people who shall be born, that he has done this. You know what? David is not even sure what the this is, but he knows whatever the this is that God's about to do is going to be spoken about in the whole world. Hallelujah. Glory to God. Glory to God that he has done this. It starts with, why have you forsaken me? And finishes with the whole world. But from time to time, when you feel overwhelmed, talk to God about it. Just tell him you don't like it. Moses did. David did. Joshua did. Jeremiah did. Jonah did. I could take you to others if we had time in the Bible. They all did the same thing. But you see, honest people pray honest prayers.
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4: Hatred is heavy, and the longer you carry it, the more it weighs. I'm Bonnie Sala with Reset. A man in Russia quarreled with his father at age 20 and stopped speaking to him for years. "I hate my father because he insulted me," Sergei shared. "But this hatred is destroying me from the inside. I can't live like this, but I also can't reconcile with him." As Sergei listened to biblical devotionals online, he started to understand for the first time what that bitterness was doing to him. Gulbarchin lives in Kyrgyzstan, caring for her sick mother. The weight of this season turned her, in her own words, into an unpleasant woman, full of anger and even hate. Bitterness rarely announces itself. It settles in quietly through old wounds, exhaustion, and injustice no one ever acknowledged. Jesus knew this about the human heart. On the night before his death, he said, "I am leaving you with a gift, peace of mind and heart. And the peace I give is a gift the world cannot give." The Bible tells of the God who is the source of all hope that fills us with joy and peace when we surrender our lives to him. This is not a peace we can manufacture. It's a peace God fills us with. Sergei is still in the middle of his story, but Gulbarchin has already felt something shift. She says, "There is an indescribable peace. It calms me down and fills my heart. It must be from God." Two people, different circumstances, the same slow destruction happening within until the same unexpected source of healing reached them both. The message that God's peace is stronger than bitterness. You can help send this message of God's peace to others around the world who are struggling with bitterness in their own language. Give a gift today at guidelines.org.
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6: 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Why does he hate sin? 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Therefore, God hates it. He judges it. He condemns it.
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8: Some people walk into a room and make it brighter. 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Not because they talk the most. Just because they carry something steady. A little kindness. A little peace. A little hope that shows up in the way they speak, listen, and treat people. That kind of light doesn't come from personality alone. It comes from staying close to Jesus. And the beautiful part? Light was never made to be kept to yourself. A little borrowed light for your day from your network of praise.
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11: The way God develops us is through deprivation. 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
12: How about you? 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Crawford served as senior pastor of Fellowship Bible Church in Roswell, Georgia. He's been leading us through the Gospel of Matthew in a series called For His Kingdom. 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
11: If you have a Bible, I want you to meet me in Matthew chapter 8. For the sake of time, I'm not going to do a whole lot of reviewing other than just to say that we're in the book of Matthew and the emphasis on the book of Matthew. As we look at the four Gospels, we do know that there are four different perspectives of the life of Jesus. And Matthew is talking about the king, the kingliness of Jesus. And I've put the theme of Matthew in one statement, that is that we exist for the interests of the king and his kingdom. That God is doing something in the world and that Christianity is not purely private. It's the three dimensions that we have to keep in mind. It is our personal relationship with Christ that is so true. And it is a sense that we're part of his body. We live in community with one another. But there's a third dimension that is cause. And anytime you get any one of those three things out of kilter, out of whack with one another, you have a dysfunctional Christianity. They were meant to be held in tension with each other so that we become whole. And the church of the Lord Jesus Christ, it is my view, and I hold this with an open hand, but it is my view that the church of the Lord Jesus Christ, although not the literal kingdom that will come in the future, it does represent the visible interest of the king. So it is the kingdom in the sense that it's present, but not yet. And we're to model before a watching world what kingdom people look like. And that's what Matthew is talking about in his gospel. I've entitled the message today, He Can Calm My Storm. I want you to turn through to Matthew chapter 8 and look at beginning at verse 23. I want to encourage you, however, later on today, when you go home, we got a few minutes, there's another short paragraph over in Mark chapter 4, where Mark recounts the same event. Mark adds a few things that Matthew doesn't, and it helps to round out the picture. Again, they don't contradict each other, but just Mark adds a few other things. Matthew chapter 8, beginning of verse 23, and when he got into the boat, his disciples followed him, and behold, there arose a great storm on the sea, so that the boat was being swamped by the waves, but he was asleep. They went and woke him, saying, Save us, Lord, we are perishing. And he said to them, Why are you afraid, O you of little faith? Then he rose and rebuked the winds and the sea, and there was a great calm. And the men marveled, saying, What sort of man is this, that even winds and sea obey him? My sons and I, my two sons and myself, we love reading biographies. And Brian shared something last week at the men's event, Shaping the Next Generation, that really I've been thinking about all week long. He made the observation, and I've noticed this myself, he made the observation that, you know, when you read the biographies of great men, very seldom, although it does happen every once in a while, but very seldom do they write any biographies about their children? Very seldom. Very seldom. And one of the reasons, now it does happen, but it's more the exception than the rule. One of the reasons for that, as he observed last week, is something that I strongly agree with. The fact is that we have a terrible tendency to overcorrect things. Usually the saga of great men, great pioneers, whether they've been entrepreneurs and struggled and started very successful businesses, or no matter what walk of life they're going through, they went through some very difficult, hard times. And typically the mantra that these folks sing to the next generation, which I think is really kind of bad, is that I don't want you to go through what I went through. And little do we know that we actually rape that generation from the very seeds of greatness. For it is in the gift of struggle, the gift of suffering, the gift of deprivation even, the gift of hard times, that resiliency is born, leadership is forged, focus is given, which interestingly enough is a fertilizer to success. Young parents, hear me. Hear me. If you buy what the culture tells you, you will raise an entitled child who will be very vanilla in the next generation. They'll live off of what you've given them in the bank and what you and it's all borrowed, and they have never struggled for much of anything. And yet this motif is seen throughout Christianity. The way God develops us is through deprivation. The way God develops us is through adversity. The way God strengthens us is through holding things back. It is the marvelous, wonderful gift of struggle. And so as we talk about storms, I really believe this literal event that they went through is also a portrait of what the Christian life is all about and how God himself develops us. I have been a storm watcher for many years now. And quite frankly, at this stage of the game in my life, I've had my share of them and I've been through them. And if true to form, if I keep living, I got a few more storms that I'm going to go through. We're all going to have them. They are there. Now, here in this text, in Matthew chapter 8, verses 23 through 27, Jesus allows his disciples to take a hit. Jesus allows his disciples to take a hit. Because what he's doing here is developing them to be the great pillars of this thing called the church. And in order for them to get to where they need to go, their information about Jesus must be more than just what they've seen and touched and heard. There's got to be personal experience. So he steps out of the way and allows them to take a hit. I could say some parental things right now, but I just got to tell you, especially, this is a freebie. If you've got boys between the ages of 10 and 15, mama step back, daddy needs to let those boys take some hits. If they don't take some hits, they're going to be sorry. You got to take a hit. Jesus realizes that their discipleship is going to be theoretical if they don't take a hit. So here, he guides them into a very difficult situation. The way this text unfolds is the general pattern for how we experience storms, I believe. Now, I'm just kind of outlining it this way, but I would say, just for the sake of couching the message here, that there are three scenes here in this paragraph. Scene number one is what I call just another day. Scene number two is a day like none before. And scene number three is a day they would never forget. Scene number one is just another day. I'm borrowing from the context when I take a look into verse 23 when Matthew records, and when he got into the boat, his disciples followed him. Followed him. There was no reason not to follow him. They had been there. They'd been, there on the mountainside as Jesus stood in a boat and preached a sermon on the mount. They had listened to that incredible sermon as to how kingdom people live. They had seen these remarkable miracles of the leper being healed and now the centurion's servant being healed from a distance. And so there's no reason for them not to follow him. Let me give you a little bit of a hint of preamble here. I think what Jesus was setting them up for, he was allowing them to feel a little bit of order and predictability. He was allowing them to feel that. He was allowing them to feel a little comfortable. You see, order and predictability can be great enemies to a growing, vibrant faith. And for those of us who have a high control side of our personality, I want you to hear me on this one. Listen to me. Order and predictability can be a great enemy to a growing, vibrant faith. If I would say it another way, faith cannot exist without uncertainty, adversity, and crisis. I hate to tell you that. But there is no such thing as faith. There is no such thing as real faith without adversity, without uncertainty, and without crisis. So any faith that we talk about, any faith that we talk about in Jesus, if you're living a predictable life, if I'm living a predictable life and everything is ordered and under control, then there's no faith about it. And Jesus is setting them up, and I think this is absolutely brilliant, the way he puts this and where it's ordered. They had gotten a little bit of comfortable. They had seen the spectacular. They had been sort of like in the audience, spectators to what Jesus was doing. They had heard the great words. And now they come to the Sea of Galilee. They get in a boat. Hey, it is what it is. Number one, there was no reason not to do what they've always done. I'm making an assumption here, but they grew up around the Sea of Galilee. At least four of these disciples were fishermen. And if you've ever been to Israel, I hope some of you plan to join us this May as we're going over again. Amazing. The highlight of the trip probably will be as we ride on the Sea of Galilee. I mean, this thing is 8 miles wide, 13 miles long. It represented the economic center of that whole area. Everybody knew about the Sea of Galilee. They grew up there. We've always done that. Boat rides on the Sea of Galilee, that's what we do. There is no reason not to trust what you've always trusted. Meaning that these guys, four of them were skilled fishermen. And the assumption is that it probably was a very clear day, a very calm day. There's no reason to think that anything rough was going to happen whatsoever. You know, I'm with the Savior. Miracles have happened. Beautiful day. We're going to grow up around this sea here. It is calm. Nice day. Let's all get in the boat. I got to tell you, if Peter, James, or John thought that there was any issue whatsoever, they probably would have not gotten into the boat because they're skilled fishermen. They knew weather patterns. They knew patterns about this lake. And thirdly, there was no reason not to follow the one you've learned to love and trust. So it was just a wonderful, ordinary, great day. Nothing looked like it could ever go wrong. Great people, great boat, and a great Savior. Let's do this thing. Well, up until this point, although Jesus had said some very strong things, he had also done some very extraordinary things, the miracles, and things had gone well. But I want to give an application up front here. Let me tell you the reason why I really believe Jesus leads them into a storm. Now, that's going to bother some of you, but I'm going to come back to that in a second. The reason he leads them in a storm. I think Jesus wanted to teach his disciples two very important lessons. And I think the reason why he said nothing about a coming storm, the reason why he let them assume comfort and security and predictability, the reason why he let them have their hopes up and that nothing was going to happen is because I think Jesus wanted to teach them these two very important lessons. Number one is this. He did not want them to trust in what they had grown accustomed to, but in him. Somebody needs to hear that today. He did not want them to trust in what they had grown accustomed to. Some of us are very angry at God because he has not allowed you to trust what you have been used to trusting. And my friend Tony Evans makes this observation, and I think it's right. It's a very simple one, but it's very profound at the same time. He says, the average Christian who walks with Jesus for quite a while has the tendency to confuse the resource with the source. And that's true. We accumulate certain things. We accumulate experience. We accumulate money. We accumulate our little abilities to solve our problems, this kind of thing. And before you know it, we shift from the source to the resource. Your money is not the source. Your education is not the source. Your experience is not the source. The fact that you know how to do something is not the source. The fact that you've got insights and all that, that's not the source. That's a resource. And God is not held. And he always shakes us up when he finds that we're trusting too much in how he's done something in the past. That's the reason why I have an aversion to some of these personality profile tests that typecast people. God throughout biblical history is always rattling cages and upsetting folks who get too tied to a process. And he wanted to teach them that. Secondly, he wanted them to know that following him means weathering some storms. He wanted them to know. They heard him say a little bit ago when he said to those would-be disciples, the birds of the air have nests, foxes have holes, but I, the Son of Man, have nowhere to lay my head. He wanted that not to be theoretical with them. He wanted them to understand, hey, look, this Christianity thing is not a cheap life. You don't just add Jesus and think that everything's going to be all right. And I think this Pollyanna nonsense is killing our churches. That's the reason why we got so many superficial Christians who are hopping from one little study to another, one little groupy thing to another, going to hear this speaker, go hear Crawford this weekend, go hear somebody else this weekend, go hear somebody else this weekend. We have this God owe me kind of thing and this little veneer that we call Christianity. But Christianity is very costly and expensive because God is into incarnation. He's into reality. He's into authenticity. So they don't want us just giving all these little platitudes about life and about how you can get through and all this kind of little inspirational sayings. He wants lives who have experienced the reality of his sustaining power. And so he's saying to his disciples, look, if you're going to be like me, you don't have to go through something. So this is the reason why I think he's setting this up. There is nothing supernatural about a predictable, self-controlled life. Nothing. Might be informative, it might be clear, might be attractive, might be inspirational, but there's nothing supernatural about a predictable, controlled life. And God is into his people telling the truth about who they are related to. Scene number two, it's a day like none before. A day like none before. Mind you, again, here these disciples, they've been with Jesus. They knew he was saying some way out stuff that was rattling the cages of the religious leaders of the time. They understood that. But up until this point, you know, they had a little Teflon on them. They didn't get hit directly by it. So here they go, gallivanting across the Sea of Galilee. I mean, this is a great day, good day for boat ride with the Savior. Doesn't get any better than this. Well, out of nowhere, a storm comes up. Verse 24 says, and behold, there was a great storm on the sea, so that the boat was being swamped by the waves, but he was asleep. The Sea of Galilee was notorious for the sudden storms that swept across it. And for those of us going on this tour, the tour guide will point out that there are these two mountain ranges that they think often it serves as a wind tunnel. And all of a sudden, the winds kick up, and the force of that wind just comes right to the sea. And out of nowhere, there are storms. It's very well documented that with little warning, there can be storms. We're going to see in a second, though, that this is not like one of those. This is a little bit different. Now, and I want you to understand something, too. Hear me on this. The storm came because they obeyed the Lord. Did you hear what I just said? The storm came because they obeyed the Lord. They followed Jesus in the boat. Okay? You need to assassinate that notion that good things happen to godly people always. The storm came because, not like Jonah. Jonah, the storm came because he disobeyed God. No. The storm came because they were following the Lord. What are you saying, Crawford? I'm saying storms don't mean we've done something wrong. Storms don't mean we've done something wrong. I was thinking about this. This is a terrible experience, but I want to share this with you. We had a daughter that died. Some of you heard me talk about this, and I'll never forget going to the hospital. Karen and I were there at the hospital, and a pastor friend of mine, I put quotes around that. I suppose he meant well. But he walks in and he said these words. I'll never forget. He looked at me. He said, well, you know, the Lord has assured me that the baby died not because of your disobedience. And I responded this way, and I'm sorry if I offend parents with your kids are here, but I turned to him and said, what kind of idiot are you? What are you telling me that for? What are you, the 67th book of the Bible? Let me just say this to you. When you don't know what to say when somebody's suffering, say nothing. And the truth of the matter is, you don't know why somebody's going through a storm. You don't know why certain things are happening. Now, sometimes it's obvious, okay? All right? You commit adultery, your wife leaves you, and you have a hard time. Yo, dude, you ain't got to be the fourth member of the Trinity to figure that one out. All right, so some of that. But you don't know why. On my 60th birthday, Karen had put together dinner for some very, very close friends of ours, and at this restaurant, one of my favorite restaurants, and it was a great day. That day was just great. I mean, my wife was spoiling me. That's always good. It was just like a taste of heaven. Everything was wonderful. So we show up to the restaurant, and I drop Karen off at the door, and I went to park the car. I put the car in park. I'll never forget this. I was getting ready to open the car, the engine, and open the door, and the phone rings. My cell phone rings, and I answer the phone. Storm. Probably the most devastating experience I've had in my life. Not probably, it was. And it lasted for months. I had to go inside the restaurant, and here my heart was broken and heavy. I couldn't say a word. They're celebrating me. During that time, I would come here to the church, get ready to preach. Only a handful of people knew what was going on, and I'd sit there in the parking lot, and the tears would be running down my cheeks, and I would say, God, I don't have anything to say. Storms. I share this with you so that you understand. This ain't some theoretical dude standing up here telling y'all how to get through storms. I've been through some of them. The heartache and the pain, and these things can happen just like, bam! Smugness and pride should know nothing of your Christianity. You keep it away from you. Keep it away from you. We're one phone call away from a storm.
12: Wow, I guess that's something we don't want to think about. But if we understand this passage in Matthew, we can expect storms. It's good to know we won't be alone in their midst. That was Dr. Crawford Loritz here on Living a Legacy. We're halfway through his message called He Can Calm My Storm from Matthew chapter 8, verses 23 through 27. This is part of Crawford's series in the Gospel of Matthew called For His Kingdom. 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We'll tackle how to defeat fear with faith and be challenged to stand back and watch God at work. Hope you'll be right back here with us. For Dr. Crawford Loritz, I'm Bill Davis, saying thanks for listening. 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
3: With SRN News, I'm Michael Harrington in Washington. At this hour here in Washington, D.C. on the National Mall, Rededicate 250 is taking place. A national gathering calling believers across America unite in worship, repentance, prayer, and gratitude. President Trump will address the crowds a little bit later on. House Speaker Mike Johnson as well. The event being carried by the Salem Radio Network live on many of these stations. Senate Majority Leader John Thune says Republicans are working to provide relief and support for Americans facing economic tough times.
4: When Democrats are in power, they grow government. And it's very, very hard to unwind that. But even when they had unified control of the government during the Biden administration, they did two big reconciliation bills, which dramatically expanded the size of government, spent $4 trillion, and it wasn't paid for, and created all kinds of crazy policies and Green New Deal policies that we're now paying a price for and trying to go back and unwind.
3: He made his comments on the Salem Radio Network. Federal investigators have released some preliminary findings in last month's deadly crash of a small plane in Texas.
5: The Cessna 421C, carrying five people to a pickleball tournament near Austin, broke apart in midair. It took off from Amarillo on April 30th, about 9:10 p.m., crashed 2 hours later, roughly 40 miles southwest of Austin. The pilot and all four passengers died. The investigation found the pilot had reported problems with the plane's anti-icing system during the flight. Investigators say they found pieces of the plane across a 1.25-mile debris field. Rich Thomason reporting.
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0: Happy Sunday afternoon. Hi, I'm Nicole. That's Casting Crowns and Matthew West, Nobody on your network of praise. And coming up, an opportunity for us to lift someone up. Who is it that you have around you that you could just easily speak a compliment to, or easily just tell them what you see in them? Maybe it's their smile, their personality. Maybe it's the way they've finished a task. Lift them up today and think about who you're going to do that and those words you're going to say to them during this song from Blessing Offer on your network of praise.
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0: the Kingdom on your network of praise. Thank you for tuning in this Sunday. So glad to have you along. I love that song from We the Kingdom, talking about the things that Jesus does in our life. Sometimes life gets really just, you know, busy. Let me just say it gets busy. Sometimes we forget to thank God for the things that he does. Thank you, Jesus, for this thing that you've done in my life. And it's so easy to do, and it's also so easy to forget. So thank you for remembering the things that Jesus does today, and maybe remind somebody else. If they start to have a conversation that you think is going in a wrong direction, just remind them of some of the things that Jesus has done in their life. It might encourage them and speak to them in love and show them what Jesus has done in your life as well. I'm so glad you're here listening to your network of praise. We have lots of things to talk about today, lots of things happening this month. You might be graduating. You might be headed to a graduation. You might be preparing for an event coming up this summer. And we're going to talk about a few of those on throughout the day today. So thank you for spending your Sunday afternoon with me. I so appreciate it. More music is coming up for you next.
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0: that brand new song from Pat Barrett, I've Got a Fire, on your Network of Praise. And what a great set of music. Bodie, great song from him. You know, he's from Southern California, right near where Phil Wickham lives. We had them back to back in that Southern California twin spin of music on your Network of Praise. Thank you for listening, and I'm so glad you're here. Coming up in Helena, May 30th, from 11 a.m. to 1, Fortress of Joy Church invites everyone to their annual bike giveaway, featuring several bikes in several varieties and sizes to be won by kids in attendance. How great is this? There's also going to be an opportunity for some hot dogs, chips, and drinks for all, a bounce house, fun, and more. You can find out more details about this event. A great, great event. I love it when all five of us as a family go out for a bike ride. So check out that event in Helena, May 30th from 11 a.m. till 1 at our events calendar at ynop.org. More music after Mission Network News.
1: I'm Steve O'Dell with Mission Network News. Recent terrorist attacks in Colombia killed at least 20 people. Estela Ferruccio serves at RTM Colombia, a branch of TWR in Latin America. She says illegal armed groups in Colombia have increasing access to technology. Amid these growing security concerns, RTM Colombia's team broadcasts Bible-based content. Ferruccio says Colombia's youth are believing lies about how to live. Ask God to raise up godly young people in Colombia. Next, a new report from International Christian Concern reveals what they're calling a $10 million genocide cover-up by the Nigerian government. The report shows that since 2009, over 190,000 Nigerians, largely in the north, have been killed, around 70% of whom were Christians. The report also lays out how Nigeria has been hiding the genocide of Christians through misinformation. Floyd Brobel with the Voice of the Martyrs Canada encourages advocating for other government leaders to hold Nigeria accountable. Mission Network News, a service of One Way Ministries. I'm Steve O'Dell.
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fun song from Danny Gokey, New Day, on your network of praise. Happy Sunday to you. Thank you for tuning in. Speaking of new things, we're going to hear a new song from Jamie McDonald coming up after a Chris Tomlin song coming up next here on your network of praise. First, I want to give a shout out. Thanks for tuning in Glasgow, Montana at 91.5 FM. And in Lewistown, Montana, shout out to my Auntie Penny at 91.1 FM. And in Ballard, Utah at 95.5 FM. We're so glad to be playing lots of great music for you today. Here's Chris Tomlin, Jesus.

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3: With SRN News, I'm Keith Peters in Washington. A big political upset in the Bayou State.
4: Congresswoman Julia Letlow has advanced to a runoff in Louisiana's GOP Senate primary. Letlow has defeated incumbent GOP Senator Bill Cassidy. House Republican Letlow capitalized on the power of President Trump's endorsement of her in trying to purge the GOP of those Mr. Trump views as disloyal. Representative Letlow has won less than 50% of the vote, thus unable to avoid a runoff.
3: That's correspondent Andrew Stewart reporting. Senator Cassidy was one of the few Republican senators who voted to convict President Trump during his second impeachment trial over the U.S. Capitol melee on January 6, 2021. Rededicate 250, a national jubilee of prayer, praise, and thanksgiving, is being held on the National Mall today. The gathering is meant to prompt believers across America to unite in worship, repentance, prayer, and gratitude. The event is being carried by the Salem Radio Network live on many of these stations. President Trump is urging a temporary suspension of the federal gas tax as prices continue to rise.
5: The president says the move would give more than 100 million drivers and truckers short-term relief. His plan, which would pause the 18.4% gasoline tax and more costly diesel tax until prices fall and then phase it back in, could save about $3 a fill-up, but may need congressional approval. In the meantime, some states, including Indiana and Georgia, have already paused their gas taxes.
3: That's correspondent Ken Lorman reporting. California has the nation's highest state gas tax at over 70 cents a gallon. This is SRN News.
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two very different voices on that song, All My Hope. That is Crowder and Torrin Wells. I'm Nicole. Thank you so much for listening to Your Network of Praise. I have music from Katie Nicole coming up next. Speaking of hope, I want to just say thank you so much for the hope that you've given so many people. And although they might not have the opportunity to say thank you, I'm going to say thank you. Thank you so much for the way that you have come alongside us in prayer and funds during 2026. We have just been so blessed by those partnerships, been able to talk to you and thank you. And again, I would just be so grateful if you would pass along the word to other folks about all the things that we're doing. 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Here's Katie Nicole. Have your way on Your Network of Praise.

0: Those two songs back to back on your network of praise. Micah Tyler, Praise the Lord, and Katie Nicole, Have Your Way. I love those back to back this Sunday afternoon. And one of the reasons are because I was saying thank you just earlier, and we've been moving forward on these tech projects. We have an important project replacing the antenna system at KALS in Kalispell and other important tech upgrades. And then we continue to grow the Radio Fry Fry Network in West Africa, which became part of YNOP on January 1st. Soon we'll be sending 1,000 YNOP Ambassador Audio Bibles on to the Turkana-speaking people of Northwest Kenya. And then 500 audio Bibles to a remote region in Cameroon. So when I said thank you, thank you, thank you, I am telling you, you are making a difference. And I want you to know that for sure. Thank you for partnering with us in this great effort to spread the gospel as far and wide as God opens the doors for us to do. Thank you. We appreciate your partnership. 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
3: Some days, you don't need fancy words. 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But here's the good news. You're not begging God to show up. 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So say it however it comes out. When the peace starts settling in, go ahead and say, thank you. A little encouragement for the hard days. Your network of praise.
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0: The latest from Elevation Worship, Alleluia, on your network of praise. Hi, I'm Nicole. Thank you so much for listening. We're grateful to have you along, and I'm going to play more music for you. Are you okay with that? I hope you are. Thank you so much for listening. And you know what? Let me give a shout out. Thanks for listening in Scobie, Montana at 91.7 FM. And we're glad to have you tuned in Baker, Montana at 106.7 FM and in Wheatland, Wyoming at 88.5 FM. And right where you are today, I have more music to play for you.
1: You already know that Jesus is your best friend, but there are going to be some days when he is your only friend and you can trust him and you can tell him everything because he has walked through darkness too, and he's walked through that darkness for you.
2: That simple advice helped a middle schooler rely more on her best friend, Jesus. Hi, I'm Mark Gothier with Crew in Making Your Life Count. For Jenny Owens, her mom's words made all the difference.
1: My mom said to me one time after a very difficult day of bullying, she just said, you know, Jenny, you already know that Jesus is your best friend, but there are going to be some days when he is your only friend and you can trust him and you can tell him everything because he has walked through darkness too, and he's walked through that darkness for you. But I think over the years, that conversation has been very formative in just my growth, my faith journey.
2: That early lesson showed her the power of turning to Jesus daily, listening, talking, and letting him guide her through life's noise and challenges.
1: I think it is really easy to be overwhelmed by the cares of the world and even by the world's perspective on us personally. And so it is quite easy for the noise of, you know, what other people think of you or me and, you know, what they say, those things to really drown out Jesus's voice of love and truth. And so I think the beautiful thing that is offered to us is to continue to come to him all the time. Like, that's the part that just can't get old. And it's how we rest in him, you know, more deeply and just go, okay, all these hard things are going on around me, but I am going to trust what you have promised and what you have said and that you're going to keep your word.
2: Jesus wants to be more than a friend. He wants to be a constant, faithful companion. Discover how you can help point people to him at crew.org/life.
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Colton Dixon, Miracles. He wrote that song after really just a scary moment. Athens and Dior, the Dixon children of Colton and his wife, the twins, they had some difficulty right in the beginning of life, and they prayed like they have never prayed before for miracles. And it was one of the most difficult times in their marriage, of course, as you can imagine, as they watched their daughter fight for her life. And they said that they haven't ever prayed like that before as a couple. And it's always interesting to me that sometimes in those really heavy, heavy times like that, that some really up-tempo, fun song is created, like Miracles. And how is it that miracles just happen like that? God is the God of miracles. Thank you for listening to Your Network of Praise. And we have more hope coming up for you in the song from 10th Avenue North. And I hope this lyric speaks to your heart on this Sunday afternoon with YNOP, YNOP.org, and on the free YNOP app.

0: Love that testimony track from Peter Burton, his breakout single, Where Would I Be? And Peter Burton is going to be in Alaska with Matthew West on a tour. He's been touring with Matthew on the Lower 48, and it'll be really amazing for him to get to spend some time in Alaska with the Wests. Wests. Say that three times fast. I'm Nicole. Glad to be spending my day with you playing music. And I want to tell you about this awesome opportunity for you to gather some folks together and go to Corvallis, Montana, Sunday, May 31st at 6 p.m. All in the Bitterroot Valley are welcome to gather at Corvallis Community Church for a free showing of the movie A Great Awakening. It's an inspiring film about God's providence in our nation's early years and the special relationships between George Whitefield and Benjamin Franklin. You can find out more information about that free showing of the movie A Great Awakening at YNOP.org. And I have more music coming up for you next, including Jordan St. Cyr and CeCe Winans.
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4: With SRN News, I'm Keith Peters in Washington. The National Mall is the center of a rally called Rededicate 250, a national jubilee of prayer, praise, and thanksgiving. A national gathering calling believers across America to unite in worship, repentance, prayer, and gratitude. Reverend Samuel Rodriguez, president of the National Hispanic Christian Leadership Conference and pastor of the New Seasons Church in Sacramento, was one of the speakers today and led the gathering in prayer.
5: Just and holy God, with reverence and humility, we ask that justice flow in this land. Let justice roll like a stream as America defends the vulnerable, confronts injustice with courage, and ensures that fairness is applied to all.
4: The entire gathering from Washington is being broadcast over the Salem Radio Network. Analysis by the Committee to Unleash Prosperity shows the recent jobs report had more impact than first appeared. Correspondent Ken Lorman reports.
6: Economists were upbeat about the April jobs report revealing payrolls were up 115,000 and unemployment steady at 4.3%. The Committee to Unleash Prosperity adds that with the most recent reductions, the federal workforce has shrunk by roughly 345,000 since the start of President Trump's second term. That's one of the largest post-World War II downsizings. The group adds that the April jobs report now indicates roughly 717,000 more private sector jobs were added during the same time frame. Ken Lorman reporting.
4: The Committee to Unleash Prosperity contrasts this data with the Biden administration, which added 116,000 federal workers, including at the Internal Revenue Service. This is SRN News.
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11: Welcome to Turning Point Weekend Edition. Is the Bible just another book or God's revelation of Himself to humanity? Today, Dr. David Jeremiah says your answer matters for eternity. Listen as David turns to the Psalms for today's message, How Can One Book Change My Life?
12: I am a man of books. I have over 6,000 books in my library. But there's one book that's at the center of it all, and most of the books in my library are about that one book, and that book is the Bible. Because the Bible can change your life. It will renew your mind. It will restore your soul. It will rejoice your heart and all of the other things that Psalm 19 tells us. And let's talk about it on the weekend edition of Turning Point.
13: The thing I'm encouraged about today as I read this psalm is that God has not left us without answers. He has revealed Himself to us. Isn't that incredible?

scriptures. And finally, and most practically, God has revealed himself in our very soul. The progress of the psalm is from God's natural revelation in the world to God's specific revelation in his word. There is not a better testimony to God's love for his people than the 19th psalm, which tells us how God has loved us and how he has revealed himself to us. In the skies, we see his glory. In the scriptures, we see his greatness. And in our soul, we sense his grace. So I want you to walk with me through the words of this psalm today as we ask ourselves the question, how could one book change anybody's life? Before we get to that book, we need to walk past that revelation of God in glory in the skies. We've all memorized, if we've been to church very long, some of these words. The heavens declare the glory of God, and the firmament shows his handiwork. And in the 8th psalm, it talks about the moon and the stars. Somebody said, that's the night psalm. In this psalm, it talks about the sun in the heavens. That's the day psalm. Whether it's night or day, God, through his creation, has revealed himself to us. And while this is not the main focus of what I want to share with you today, we can't pass over these 6 verses without making some observations about God's revelation of himself in the skies. Please note, first of all, that this revelation is an undeniable message. He says, in the heavens and in the firmament, he has shown forth his handiwork. The word firmament really means the expanse of God's creation. It's as if God has written in the sky, everywhere you look, a finger that points back to the Creator, so that no matter where you go in this great universe, all you have to do is but look up, and there is an undeniable testimony to the Creator God. Not only is this revelation of God in the skies an undeniable message, but read on and discover that it's an unending message. It says, night unto night and day unto day, God showeth forth his power. It's like the day takes the glory of God and hands it off to the night. And the night lets it shine, and when it's finished, it hands it off back to the day. So whether it's day or night, God is always sending out his message that he is the powerful creator of the world. Not only is it undeniable and unending, but it is universal. Read what the psalm says. There is no speech, says the psalmist, nor language where their voice is not heard. Their line is gone out throughout all the earth, and their words to the end of the world. In the New Testament, the writers pick up on the 19th psalm, especially Paul in the book of Romans. And he's trying to demonstrate in his writing in Romans chapter 1 that all of the world is guilty before God. One of the most often asked questions, especially if you get into college groups where people feel like can really go for your jugular vein as a teacher, they want to know about the heathen in Africa. They want to know about the people who've never heard about Jesus Christ in India or in some part of the globe where the world message of the gospel has not been spoken. And you know what Paul said? Paul said in Romans chapter 1 and verse 20, for since the creation of the world, his invisible attributes are clearly seen, being understood by the things that are made, even his eternal power and Godhead, so that, says the writer, they are without excuse. I don't pretend to comprehend all of that, but I've read enough stories from the mission field. I've read enough testimony from men and women who've gone to places where nobody has ever told them about Jesus Christ. And as they have, in their animistic ways, tried to worship the sun and the stars, the moon, they've come to the realization that there has to be something beyond that, something behind it. And in their searching for the truth behind the creation, God has brought them into an encounter with the gospel message of Jesus Christ. What Paul is saying is that there's enough revelation in God's creative work so that if man would just follow the revelation God has given him, it would take him to the knowledge of who God is. But what have we done? Once again, Paul says, we've taken the creation
and we worship the Creator.

0: creation instead of the creator. And so all over the world, wherever you see pagan people, you see them bowing down to the sun, bowing down to the moon, worshiping the stars. And by the way, we worship the stars in this country, don't we? Well, the psalmist wants us to understand that God has spoken in the skies, and he's told us the story of his glory. Not only is it an undeniable message and an unending message, but it is universal. It is everywhere. In fact, I love what the psalmist has said. He says, their line has gone throughout all the earth, and their words to the end of the world. This is the surveyor's line, and the psalmist gives us the picture of the surveyor surveying all the world. And when he finished surveying all the world, there's no place where God's testimony in his creative work has not been preached. I wish I had time to talk to you about the center of the psalmist's picture in the sun, S-U-N. But we must hasten on to the next section. God's wonderful message told in the glory of the skies. But secondly, God's wonderful message told in the greatness of the scriptures. Beginning at verse 7, the psalmist switches his gear from talking about the creation into talking about the written word. The law of the Lord is perfect, converting the soul. The testimony of the Lord is sure, making wise the simple. And if you read those verses again, you will discover that there are six groups of three. The psalmist is clever and creative in helping us to understand how powerful is this book we call the Bible. He tells us, first of all, that it is a book which cannot be described in one word. So go down through your Bible and look at the words he uses. He talks about the law and the testimony and the statutes and the commandments and the fear and the judgments. These are all the titles of the Word of God which are listed for us here in the 19th Psalm. Down through the centuries, the Bible has always been something that has been hated and scorned. It is something that has created a great deal of opposition, and men have gone out of their way to try to abolish it. Voltaire's satire and Ingersoll's slander and Hitler's soldiers and Bishop Pike's skepticism, all of this has turned to be human hammers that are broken on the anvil of God's word. They wear themselves out on the Bible, and they never seem to get anywhere. Through the centuries, emperors have demanded the destruction of the Bible. Church leaders have placed their superstitious traditions over it. Smart seminary professors have written it off as being beneath their sophisticated scholarship. But the Bible, defiantly, victoriously, convincingly, still stands. The Bible's pages continue to tell the grace of God. And the message remains the only inerrant, infallible, complete revelation that man has ever gotten from his living God. And so today we look back on history and all the critics, and we realize that in a strange way, Moses has outlived Voltaire. And Isaiah has outlasted Ingersoll. And the apostles have outsmarted the agnostics. And the prophets have overpowered the professors. And the Bible still stands as God's wonderful message to man. The six titles tell us of the majesty of God's word. But after the six titles, after reading of the law and the testimony, the statute and the commandment and the fear and the judgments, we see the six descriptions. Read back through that text again and you will discover that here the Bible is described in six ways. It is perfect, it is sure, it is right, it is pure, it is clean, and it is true. I wish I had time to take every one of those descriptions and tell you all of the truth that's wrapped up in them. The Bible is perfect. The Bible is sure. You can count on it. The Bible is right. It's always right. The Bible is pure. The Bible is clean. And the Bible is true. The law, the testimony, the statutes, the commandments, perfect, pure, clean, true. The psalmist literally uses 18 different expressions to try to get to our attention the importance of centering our thoughts on God's word. But the last six words have to do with its effectiveness. Does it really change your life? I mean, come on, Pastor. I know you're paid to say stuff like this, but does the Bible really change your life? Let me tell you, I am absolutely certain about what I'm going to say to you about the scripture. I know this is true. This is what the Bible will do for you. The psalmist says, it will restore your soul. Refreshing your inner life like food does your body. The King James says, converting the soul. And that reminds us that there is no way that you can even come to know God apart from the scriptures. But the one thing the Bible will do for you that you can't find any other book that will ever do for you is the Bible will deal with your soul. The Bible will deal with the real you, not the external facade that you walk around in, but the real you. The Bible will get down deep into where you live and help you to understand who you are. And if you take it at face value, you will discover that this book begins to refresh you and restore you. Sometimes there's a little bit of tearing down first, isn't there? Sometimes the Bible has to tear out all that's bad so that it can begin to build up that which is good. But I promise you that I know this book will do that. It will restore your soul. Keep reading. Not only will it restore your soul, but the Bible will renew your mind. The psalmist says that it makes wise the simple. It gives practical guidance to the inexperienced. Did you know, men and women, that there is wisdom in this book for every situation you face? I found help in this book for my family. I found help in this book for my financial challenges. I found help in this book for health, believe it or not. The book has some very interesting principles about health. I found help in this book about discipline. I've discovered some hard truths in this book about the fact that the Christian life doesn't just descend upon you, that godliness comes through discipline. This book makes you wise. The psalmist says, it will rejoice your heart, bringing delight and pleasure to you when you obey it. It rejoices your heart. Keep reading. What else will it do? It renews your mind. It rejoices your heart. It'll refocus your vision. The psalmist says that the Bible enlightens the eye, illuminating the dark. Do you know what this book has done for me? It's helped me to stay off of a lot of dead-end streets. It's given me wisdom and knowledge so that I've always said to my wife, it's a sixth sense. No, it's not. It's a biblical sense. It's the awareness of biblical principles that I may not even pull out at the time that I've learned and that I've been taught and that I've read. And when I start to go in a direction, there's an uncomfortable feeling that comes and I get my focus changed and it's refocused now because God's word has helped me. If you want to have a biblical lifestyle, it's not about a bunch of rules and a whole list of do's and don'ts. It's about getting into the book, and the word of God will get into the sinews and the flesh of your being so that when you start to walk in a direction, the word of God will keep you from getting into trouble. How many of you would like to have the ability to read the word of God to such a degree that you'd have a sense when somebody's trying to put a scam on you? Somebody's trying to take you down a dead-end street, take your money, take away the things that are important to you. How many of you would like to read the Word of God so much that when you see your children heading in a direction, you just have a sense that that's not good? You can sit them down and help them understand. That's what this book will do. It'll refocus your vision. And then it says it'll remain forever. The Word of God is eternal. You know, I thought about this week. If God allows His Son to tarry His coming, He doesn't come for another 50 years. They'll still be preaching this same book 50 years from now and applying its truth to that generation, and it will be just as accurate and just as powerful as it is today because it is a timeless book. The principles live on. You know, most of the books we buy today, they're outdated in a couple of months. And a lot of the people that I talk with in the medical field and in the engineering field say they have to keep reading and reading because the stuff they read last month is already dated. But the Word of God is timeless. It remains forever. And then finally, the psalmist says that it will refute any critic. The mutual parts explain and defend one another. Did you know that? It says it is righteous altogether. What that means is that its parts come together in defense of itself. Do you have any idea how many people have made it their life's work to try to totally destroy the Word of God? All the critics who've made it their life's work to destroy the credibility of the Word of God, not one of them has ever been able to do it. One of the great translators of the Bible was a man by the name of Tyndale. Tyndale was a distributor of the Word of God. He translated it and he printed it and he distributed it. And in the midst of the great distribution under Tyndale, the government, the king, got angry and he wanted to get these Bibles out of circulation because they were attacking the national church. So he had a friend go and see if he could get all the Bibles that Tyndale had printed. He said, whatever it takes, buy them. Just buy them and destroy them. The guy came and talked Tyndale out of the Bibles, and Tyndale just gave an exorbitant price. He paid the price, took the Bibles away and destroyed them, and Tyndale used the money from the Bibles that he bought to print 30 times as many Bibles as he already had. And he distributed these Bibles all over, and the king came and wanted to know, where in the world did he get the money? And his friend said, you paid for it. You bought the Bibles and he distributed them. Isn't that great? I think God sits in heaven and he laughs at the foolishness of men who try to destroy God's word. Because it's beyond destruction. I want to tell you something. If that's true, if what I'm telling you is true, why in the world wouldn't we want to get our heads and our hearts into this book? There's something special about this book. In fact, read the next few verses and you will see it. More to be desired are they than gold, yea, than much fine gold, sweeter than honey in the honeycomb. Moreover, by them your servant is warned, and in keeping them there is great reward. You talk about a guarantee, that's sort of like the stuff that's written on the bottom of the product. Here it is. You know what it says? It says there's great possession in the Bible for those who will discover it. For gold is good, and fine gold is better. Much fine gold is better yet, and God's word is better than much fine gold. It's better than the best. And there's great pleasure in the Bible for those who will seek it. Honey is good, and the droppings of the honeycomb are very sweet, but the word of God is sweeter still. And there's great protection in the Bible for those who will believe it. The word of God not only encourages us, it warns us, it constrains us and restrains us. It opens doors before us and closes doors against us. That's what the Bible does. And there's great profit in the Bible for those who will obey it. In the keeping of it, there is great reward. Not in the future only, but even here and now. The Bible, wow, what an incredible book. I don't like to try to get you to do something out of guilt. I really don't. And I'm not here to make you feel guilty. If you're in the 23% that never read the Bible, shame on you, but it's not my problem. It's yours, right? I don't want to come here today and say, boy, you people, you don't read the Bible and you ought to be ashamed. That's not it. You know what my heart is? I just want to tell you what you're missing. I want to encourage you, if you have never taken seriously this book, you need to do that. You know, there's so many incredible helps that are available for you to get into God's Word. I want to give you two responses to the revelation of God in the skies and to the revelation of God in the Scriptures. First of all, the revelation of God in the skies. You know, when you see the glory of God in the skies, folks, I hope you never get to the place where you take for granted that you know the God who did that. And sometimes when I stand at the edge of the ocean and I hear the surf break against the shore and I watch the rolling tide and I hear that most majestic sound, I think, as I look out at the incredible expanse of it all, I know the one who did that. I know him. I'm not name-dropping, friends. I'm telling you the truth. I know him. And even in the silence, when it's sometimes scary, and you hear the howl of the wind, or maybe the storm comes, and the thunder and the lightning crash all about you, and that is the revelation of my God. You know, I'm not in need of God's revelation to come to know his son because I already know him, but I am grateful for the revelation of God, and I think I'm growing in my appreciation of it more and more each day, that God's creative work in nature is one way that he continually reminds us of his power and of his majesty. And so I stand in awe of God's glory written in the skies. But I also stand in awe of God's greatness written in the Scriptures. I want to just ask you a couple of things about God's glory and God's greatness in the Scriptures. If all the things I've told you are true, and let's just assume for a moment they are, if God's word can do everything that I tell you from the word of God it can do, wouldn't it make sense that it'd be great to get into a routine to read the scriptures a little bit every day? Publishers have taken the word of God and organized them so that they're chronologically in the right order. And every day you just open to the date, and in the book, it gives you all the scripture you're to read for that day. You don't have to turn from the Old to the New Testament. You just read it all. Then the next date, the rest of it. And if you read that all the way through from January to the end of December, you will have read every word in the Bible. And you know how long it takes? It takes 15 minutes a day. In fact, you can read through the whole Bible in 72 hours. Did you know that? And I told you I wasn't going to put any guilt on you, but I'm going to do it right now for just a minute, all right? Do you know that the average American watches television in 2 weeks, 70 hours? So that in the time that the average American watches television in 2 weeks, you could read through the whole Bible from cover to cover. I'm just saying, wouldn't it make sense to take a moment and make a decision that you're going to read the Bible a little bit every day? Then you ought to get into some relationships where you're not ashamed to discuss what you read. You know, the best thing you can do to keep yourself accountable is to talk about it with somebody else. We try to encourage each other in the scripture and in reading the Bible. Most of us have got friends that if we went to work and we said, you know what I found in the scripture today, they would think something really terrible had happened to us. And I'm not saying all your friends should be that way, but if you want to be faithful in reading the scripture, you need to have somebody, a husband or a wife, a good friend, who will help you stay accountable to your reading. I can't teach you all the Bible, but I hope I can create a hunger and thirst within you that'll make you want to get in the Word of God for yourself. That's the purpose of the pastor. Let me tell you a story about somebody I read about that encouraged me. His name was Lieutenant General William K. Harrison, the most decorated soldier in the 30th Infantry Division, rated by General Eisenhower as the number one infantry division in World War II. General Harrison was the first American to enter Belgium, and he did it at the head of the Allied forces. This man was so decorated that he received every medal possible except the Congressional Medal of Honor. He was honored with the Distinguished Silver Cross, the Silver Star, the Bronze Star for Valor, and the Purple Heart. He was one of the few generals to be wounded in action. When the Korean War began, he served as Chief of Staff in the United Nations Command, and because of his character and self-control, was ultimately President Eisenhower's choice to head the long and tedious negotiations to end the Korean War. General Harrison was a soldier's soldier. He led a busy, ultra-busy life, but he was also an amazing man of the Scriptures. When he was a 20-year-old West Point cadet, he began reading the Old Testament through once a year and the New Testament four times a year. General Harrison did this until the end of his life, and even in the thick of war, he maintained his commitment by catching up during the 2 and 3 day respites for replacement and refitting which followed battles, so that when the war ended, he was right on schedule with his reading of the Scripture. When, at the age of 90, his failing eyesight no longer permitted his discipline, he had read the Old Testament 70 times and the New Testament 280 times. It is no wonder that the people who knew him said he was a man of godliness and wisdom, and his wisdom was so incredible that people would come to him almost like they came to Solomon to ask his advice on just about any subject you can imagine. And the Lord used him for 18 years to lead the Officers' Christian Fellowship. What I learned from his life is twofold. First of all, that it is possible even for the busiest of us to read the Bible if we really put our mind to it, isn't it? Just something we got to decide. God has given you a will. He's given you determination. You set your mind on a goal and you can do it. There's no question about it. Some of you say, well, Pastor Jeremiah, I'm up in years and I've never read the Bible. So what? Start now. Just make up your mind to do it. Sit down and write out a plan. Get your little one-year Bible if that's what it takes, or get a reading schedule and just say, hey, I'm not going to die before I read the Bible. I'm going to read the Bible and I'm going to stay alive till I get it done. Amen? Not only can you read the Bible when you're busy, but Harrison also teaches us what can happen when your mind is properly programmed. You get the Word of God in your mind, and it will change every area of your life. It'll change your family. It'll change your spiritual life, your professional life, and all the problems that you face will have a new picture, a new twist. And you can come to understand what the psalmist meant when he wrote about the treasure of God's Word. In fact, he ended his psalm with this prayer: "Let the words of my mouth and the meditation of my heart be acceptable in thy sight, O Lord, my strength and my Redeemer." Do you know how the words of your mouth and the meditation of your heart can be acceptable to the Lord? It's right here. Just get in the book. Make it yours. Study it. Meditate upon it. Make it a purpose in your life. And you can be sure that the meditation of your heart will be acceptable to God. This book can change your life.
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8: An alarm clock wakes you up. A hammer helps build something. And a coffee maker? That's just good news in appliance form. But people are made for more than a single task. We want to know there's meaning in what we do. That there's a reason to get up, keep going, and not give up. That even ordinary days can still carry eternal weight. That's where purpose and motivation come together. Purpose gives direction. Motivation gives momentum. And when God gets hold of both, people change. That's what your network of praise is here for. 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

Love that song from Stephen Stanley. You know, he was out on the road touring when he got a call from his wife, and she was in the second half of her pregnancy, and she called him with a singer-songwriter's touring artist's worst fear. Someone was trying to break into their house, and Stephen Stanley, out on tour, was unable to do anything to help her at all. And he wrote that song because of the experience that she went through. The only thing he could do was gather his tour mates together and pray for her, pray that that she would be resting safely, that there would be no stress on the child that she was carrying, and all the things that we don't really think about when it comes to all the artists that we play here that are out on tour, who is caring for their families back home. And I'm so grateful that these are praying men and women that we play here on your network of praise. I hope you're encouraged in the songs that are born out of real circumstances. We believe in that authenticity here on your network of praise. Here's worship leader John Reddick with a song called The Way on your network of praise.

0: True worshipers worship the Father in spirit and in truth. Worship Him sincerely, honestly. Worship Him
1: 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Our God is an awesome God. 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

0: Brandon Heath, he does on your network of praise. You know, Brandon Heath and his wife are very instrumental in working with the American Sign Language Institute and most of his latest projects. I think the last three albums, as a matter of fact, have been all translated into American Sign Language. And Brandon had this great sentence, and I'm going to try to remember it. He said, if you have care for someone, you are going to try to find a way to provide something for them. It was such a simple sentence and so deep, right? And his wife's mission is to make sure that the folks that are unhearing are able to, quote, sing along with music, with the gospel in music. Let me put it that way. And Brandon Heath has made sure to do that by translating his albums into American Sign Language. You can see the music videos. All you have to do is go to YouTube and look up Brandon Heath, American Sign Language, and you will have your pick of a lot of great music from Brandon Heath because he and his wife believe in that mission. So, little tidbit for you from the Heaths this Sunday afternoon into evening. Thank you for being here. Thank you for listening. I have more music to play for you. Need to Breathe is coming up right after a quick break.
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I love that song from Need to Breathe, Walking on Water. And you know, we don't give Peter enough credit. If you've read in Matthew 14, especially in the Gospels, where Peter literally asks Jesus, invite me out. Like, he doesn't just barrel out of the boat onto the water. He asks Jesus to invite him. And then he steps out onto the water and begins toward Jesus. So although we focus a lot on him sinking, what we don't focus on is probably where we should hang our hat a little longer. And that is that he asked Jesus first, and then he obeyed that. He did walk on the water until he got in his own head, right? And then when he needed rescue, Jesus rescued him. That is a beautiful story. If you want, it's a beautiful reality in our faith walk today. If you want to catch up on that scripture, maybe you're gathering together with some people today at a restaurant or a coffee shop or even in your own home. Maybe read Matthew 14 and focus on those few steps and on the request. God, invite me to do this. Wow, that's speaking to me right now. And I hope it speaks to you too. Pat Barrett takes us into a great tune. I'd turn this one up if I were you. I'm going to turn it up in the broadcast studio. You okay with that? Here's Pat Barrett, Beautiful Life on your network of praise. Happy Sunday.

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3: With SRN News, I'm Keith Peters in Washington. Hundreds of thousands have gathered at the National Mall today for Rededicate 250, a national jubilee of prayer, praise, and thanksgiving. The event calls for Christians to worship, repentance, prayer, and gratitude. Among the speakers today is the Reverend Robert Jeffress, pastor of the First Baptist Church of Dallas, Texas. Pastor Jeffress says today's gathering marks only the beginning of a series of events celebrating the nation.
4: Our great president, President Donald Trump, has planned a year of celebration as we have a time of sports and shows and pomp and parade. Nobody can plan a party better than President Trump.
3: Other speakers include President Trump, who will speak by video, and House Speaker Mike Johnson. The World Health Organization has declared the Ebola outbreak in Congo and Uganda a public health emergency. Dr. Jean Kaseya, Director General of Africa Centers for Disease Control and Prevention, says Western countries don't understand that when Africa is affected, they are also at risk.
5: We need in Africa to start to say we must manufacture vaccines, medicines that we need, because we cannot on a daily basis, when we have an outbreak, to be on panic mode. Currently, I'm on panic mode because people are dying. I don't have medicines. I don't have vaccines.
3: An air show organizer says four crew members ejected safely after two Navy jets collided Sunday during the show in Idaho. Emergency crews responded after the planes collided at the Mountain Home Air Force Base in western Idaho. All four of the crew members from the planes ejected safely. That's according to Kim Sykes with Silver Wings of Idaho. This is SRN.
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Danny Gokey and Corinne Hawthorne. That's how I whistle. I really am not good at whistling. I have to just do the whoo, whoo, whoo. Happy Sunday afternoon to you. I'm Nicole, and so grateful to be here playing music for you. I have Lauren Daigle coming up and lots more music on the way, including Mercy B, also in the mix. And thank you for being part of all the things going on here at your network of praise. You have been instrumental to us for so many great things. And one of those is 1,000 YNOP Ambassador Audio Bibles being sent to the Turkana-speaking people of Northwest Kenya, and an additional 500 audio Bibles to a remote region in Cameroon. This is a gift to people. Can you imagine? You know, just think about it. When you get the Word of God, you hear it in your own language, you want to share it, you feel empowered. The Spirit within us rises up. It fills our cup to overflowing, and we have to tell somebody. So just think of how many people are being impacted by just one of those in the Turkana-speaking people of Northwest Kenya or in the remote region of Cameroon. However remote it is, we want to share. And I am so grateful for the way that you have shared with this ministry and with these people in spreading the gospel so they can hear the truth. Thank you so much. We all do need Jesus, and we bless you for your prayers and your financial support in that endeavor. Here's Let It Be Hallelujah. This is appropriate from Lauren Daigle on your network of praise.

0: Mercy me always, only Jesus. Hi, I'm Nicole. Happy to be here playing music for you. And I'm so happy too. I had the great opportunity to be invited to the I Can Only Imagine cabin. It's called the Imagine Cabin in the woods, in the little, some people call them mountains, but I'm going to call them large hills of Tennessee, and the opportunity to just hear music come out of the Imagine Cabin and hear the guys in Mercy Me talk about that and really just enjoy some time talking about the Lord and how he inspires them to write songs and to collaborate. And then, of course, we had to end it over the fire with some s'mores, which is delicious. And I hope that you enjoy some s'mores today and some great music. I'll bring the music. You bring the marshmallows or the fire. You bring the fire. Thank you so much for listening. Speaking of fire, I have a great song coming up from Austin French. We're also going to hear a song from Stephen Curtis Chapman, where you hear his little grandchild say, "Do it again," right at the beginning. So keep it here on your network of praise.
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1: A twin spin of similar song titles for your Sunday afternoon. For Sandy on the Seashore, I'm Nicole, glad to be with you. That is the latest from Andrew Rip called I Do It Again, and then Do It Again from Stephen Curtis Chapman. Thank you for tuning in. More music coming up. We have Chris Tomlin for King and Country and Hillsong all on the way. One of the most important ministries that has come out of YNOP's New Life Africa Networks is the YNOP Ambassador Audio Bible Ministry. 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And over the next month, we're preparing for a distribution of 1,000 YNOP Ambassador Audio Bibles in the Turkana language. The distribution of audio Bibles to the Turkana speaking people is so important. While they may have heard about Christ, they are desperately in need of solid Bible teaching. And the interesting thing about this is the majority mix Christian doctrines with a variety of false teachings coming from local religions. That means that less than half of the Turkana people have any formal education or illiteracy to help them say, no, this is the truth of the word. So that illiteracy makes it impossible for them to learn more about Christ on their own. And so that's why these audio Bibles that we're going to be distributing to them are so important. Would you join us if you're gathering together with your church group today to pray, or maybe with your friends? Pray that God will use these audio Bibles powerfully in the lives of all who get the opportunity to hear the Word of God in their own language as they receive their own solar-powered YNOP Ambassador Audio Bible. And let me say thank you to you for being part of this great transformation that's happening so far away. Thank you. Thank you so much. More music coming up after this.
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3: Illinois lawmakers have failed to move forward with a proposed constitutional amendment that would have made their radical pro-abortion legislation significantly more difficult to reverse. While it is concerning to see the proponents of abortion push to cement their already radical legislation, it is important to ask why they would feel the need to do this. Some might believe that Illinois is a lost cause for the pro-life movement, but the actions of the abortion industry seem to paint a different picture. They understand that even in Illinois, they may not always have popular support for abortion. By looking to enshrine it in the Constitution, they de facto admit that victory is not outside of our reach. After all, if it was, there would be no reason for them to consider putting a so-called right to abortion in their Constitution.
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8: 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We all fall short of God's standard, but Jesus took our punishment and offers us his righteousness instead. It's the greatest exchange in history. You can walk out of that courtroom completely forgiven, not because you're innocent, but because Jesus loves you and is your advocate. 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

I love that song. Love, love, love hearing that song still today. So Will I, 100 billion times. I love that part where it says, creatures catch your breath. And of course, it always reminds me of Adam and him being the first man and God breathing into him life. God is still breathing life into us today. And you might be in a place where it is tiring. You feel drained. You feel done. The good news is when we are weak, Jesus is strong. And so if you tell him, I need you to be my strength today, he will love hearing that from you. An opportunity for him to take the reins, for him to take the wheel. Of course, it should always be that way, right? Absolutely. Absolutely. Thank you for listening to your network of praise. And I want to tell you about this event I have for King of Country coming up next in Hungry Horse, Montana, Friday, May 22nd. Well, actually, it starts 4 p.m. on Friday. That's the 22nd. Yeah, okay. You can join other single adults in Hungry Horse, Montana for this year's Northwest Christian Singles Retreat. You are invited. It's going to be an extended Memorial Day weekend gathering of faith, fellowship, and fun at Glacier Bible Camp. 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What a beautiful opportunity to come together to Hungry Horse, Montana at Glacier Bible Camp. Check it out, ynop.org, again, for that extended Memorial Day weekend. Here's Amen from For King and Country on your network of praise.

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0: Chris Tomlin, how good it is on your network of praise. And I hope you're saying that about the music as well. I've had a blast playing lots of great music for you. Make sure you check out our community calendar. There's so many things there. Speaking of a blast, this one sounds so much fun. It's coming up May 30th, and you're going to want to go there. If you're a family that likes to get out and hike and bike and enjoy the summertime together, check out this event in Helena, May 30th, 11 a.m. till 1. So it's a short window of time. 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All the details for this event are up at ynop.org in our community calendar. Just look for that annual bike giveaway in Helena. Thank you so much for checking that out, ynop.org. And thank you so much for listening. I hope your Sunday is a great kickoff to a wonderful week.
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1: It is Chandler Moore back in that number 18 spot again this week with God, I'm Just Grateful. What an incredible song. Wow. Well, all right. We have got the results from our little How Long Have You Been Listening poll that I did last week. I threw that out there as a little challenge to you, and this is so fun, too. Hearing from everyone that's been listening for a long time and even some brand new listeners. But the longest running member of the 20 family that we heard from, it was Beatrice, who has been listening for 40 years. That means she has basically been here since the beginning, since the show turns 41 this year. Now, Beatrice, that is incredible. So thanks for being a part of this journey for four decades. And on the other side, our newest listener that we heard from was Salvatore, who lives near Charlotte, North Carolina. And he is just 1 month in. So welcome to the family. I'm so glad that you found us. And honestly, I love this picture. One listener for 40 years and another one for a month, and both part of the exact same community. I mean, that is something that makes this show so special. Well, it's not too late for you to reach out and let me know how long you have been listening to The Countdown. Maybe you've been listening since the very first show, maybe longer than Beatrice. Well, you've got to chime in and let me know, or I don't know that you're there. But maybe you've been listening for just a day, or this is your very first time to tune in and listen. Reach out. Let me know. You can head over to our website. It is 20thecountdown.com. 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
1: Well, I know there hasn't been a lot of movement in this first part of our show. We did have a new song hit the charts. So that's pretty cool. But the other songs just right back in the same spot as they were. And I will tell you, coming up here in our remaining 17, there's still a few more that are right back the way they were last week. But we do have some movement later in the hour. So, of course, stay with me. We have lots of great music on the way for you this weekend.
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0: at number 16 again this week. That is Pat Barrett here on 20, the Countdown Magazine. That is his new one called I've Got a Fire. And his upcoming tour is actually going to be his first as a headliner here in the United States. Exciting to see his music getting discovered by even a larger audience there. Well, one of the most popular parts of our show is coming up later in our second hour. That is our future fan favorite. This is where I play some new music and I get your help by voting on your favorite song to play the full version the following week. Now, I know you love that segment because there are so many votes that come in from across the world on all of that new music. So thanks for voting. Now, if you don't know about this, you're going to have to participate next hour. I'll play those new songs and I'll get your help this week. Now, talking about last week's new songs, though, for just a second, that mashup was huge. It brought in such a big response, so many votes and comments. It was actually a little difficult to determine the winner between Brandon Lake and Nick Jonas. They're teaming up against Torrin Wells. Now, both incredible songs, and I love all those artists. So I was just grateful for your help in voting on your favorite song. Now, you'll have to tune in next hour and see if the rest of the world agreed with you or if they picked the other one. That's coming up next hour. That's our future fan favorite.
1: Coming up.
0: Well, also coming up, we have 15 more to go on this weekend's countdown. And artists like Josiah Queen, Jamie McDonald, Chris Tomlin, I mean, I'm not here to disappoint you. I'm here to play some of your favorite songs or maybe some new favorites of yours that are coming up.
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5: Some phrases sound meaningful until you stop and really listen. Like the long and short of it. Two opposites side by side, somehow making perfect sense. You can take the long road or the short road and still arrive at the same truth. So here's the long version. God made you on purpose, knows you completely, loves you deeply, and sent Jesus to rescue you so you could know him now and forever. Here's the short version. Jesus loves you. Same truth, just told in fewer words. And that's a little like your network of praise. The long version? Day after day, it keeps showing up with hope, truth, and reminders of God's love, meeting people in traffic, in kitchens, in long days, and in quiet moments when hearts are listening. The short version? It matters, and it keeps going because people give. So if this station has meant something to you, maybe the long and short of it is that it's worth supporting. Your network of praise, that's the long and short of it.
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0: now.
1: That is Jamie McDonald at number 13 this time with her song Ain't No Way on 20 The Countdown magazine. You know, Jamie made her Opry debut in Nashville, Tennessee recently, which is such an iconic venue here in the United States, where she was just singing backup there a few years ago, and now it's her turn to shine as a solo artist. So happy for her. Well, last week was such a big week in my family because my wife, Christy, and I, we celebrated 24 years of marriage. We had our anniversary, and it was such a cool time looking back at all of the years that we've been together. And here's a little fun fact for you that you may not know. But my wife, Christy, and I, we actually met at a Christian music conference. It was at the Dove Awards back in the year 2000. And we met there, started dating, eventually got married in 02. And we just had such an incredible life together. And it's so cool to get married kind of young, too, because you get to experience so much as a couple. And so we've had so much fun. I mean, we are like best friends. We love hanging out all the time. And we always spend Mondays together trying new restaurants and coffee shops. And so our anniversary was no different. We went and did something that we've never done before. And that was high tea at a really fancy hotel here in the Dallas-Fort Worth area. And let me tell you, I was totally blown away. I thought it was going to be something different than what it was. I was thinking it's not going to be very much food. We're just going to have some tea and some light sandwiches or something. And I'm going to have to go through like a drive-thru on the way home and get me some manly food. But no, I'll be happy to report that I was actually pretty full off of the little scones and the sandwiches and stuff that they brought out. But it was a really incredible time. And we just had the best time celebrating our anniversary. I don't know that I'll go back to a tea room, you know, on my own solo, but I definitely would take my wife there if she ever wants to go back.
0: Coming up.
1: Well, if you need to step away for just a second to get a little spot of tea, as they say, well, go for it right now, but hurry back because I have 12 more songs coming up and our artist news is on the way for you too. So I don't want you to miss any part of it. 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
1: Welcome back. You know, this next guy is out on tour this summer with Toby Mac, and he just announced a fall tour with Cochran & Company. Here is Zach Williams with his latest Wait For Me on 20 The Countdown Magazine.
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0: Never gave up on me. That is a 20 The Countdown magazine extra for you this week. It is from The Afters. That was just from a couple of years ago. You might remember that one called You Never Gave Up on Me. Well, coming up next, I'm going to have your top 10 remaining songs of the week.
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4: 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Thousands descended upon the National Mall today for Rededicate 250, a national jubilee of prayer, praise, and thanksgiving. A gathering aimed at celebrating 250 years of independence, as well as calling believers across America to unite in worship, repentance, prayer, and gratitude. Amongst those praying for America during the event was House Speaker Mike Johnson.
5: Almighty God, we ask that you hear these solemn petitions. 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
4: Others who spoke included Vice President J.D. Vance and President Trump via video. This is SRN News.
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10: All right, we are halfway through the countdown, and it has been kind of the tale of two halves so far. 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But now we're heading into our top 10, and things get a lot more interesting. Only two songs stayed in the same spot, so yeah, there's still a lot that can happen before we hit that number one song. 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
7: Hey, we're Caleb and John, and we are so excited for our new song, Finished. Really, the heart behind this song is from Philippians 1:6. It says, I'm sure of this, that he who started a good work in you will carry it on to completion until the day of Christ Jesus. And what a powerful reminder that God is not finished.
8: Yes, we're trusting God that he will always finish your story. 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

0: That's Caleb and John dropping down to number 7 this week with their song Finished here on 20, the Countdown Magazine. Well, Elevation Rhythm is moving up one this week with their song Washed.
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0: is Elevation Rhythm with their song Washed, number 6 after a 1-point climb here on 20 The Countdown magazine. Yeah, they're going to be out with Elevation Worship for a fall run of Elevation Nights here in the United States, and they just released the full schedule, which I was taking a peek at, but I hope you can catch it. All right, a little quick question for you. Have you ever stopped to think about how wild it is that this show is actually happening right now? I mean, different countries, different time zones, different people listening for totally different reasons. And somehow we all meet here together every week and count down these songs together. And it doesn't happen by accident either. 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
0: 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I mean, we are getting down to it, and there is a lot of little shakeups happening in this top 5. 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
5: If I say the name Yoda, fans of the Star Wars movie series can instantly see his face and hear his unique voice. And if you're a fan, you can probably recall the scene where Yoda is instructing young Luke Skywalker. Luke, Yoda says, "There is no try. There is either do or not do." While life is not always that black and white, Yoda's words illustrate the biblical requirement for action in life. God always does his part, and he expects us to do ours. Prayer and waiting on God are important, but sometimes his answers are dependent on our stepping out in faith. This is David Jeremiah, encouraging you to get on the road to new life. 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
7: 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May God continue to bless you and bless you and bless this wonderful network. God bless.
0: Wow. Well, God bless you guys, and thank you so much for airing 20 The Countdown there in St. Kitts. We really appreciate it.
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0: Top 5. Well, this next artist recently spent some time in West Africa with Convoy of Hope to meet all the kids that he helped raise some money for on his last headlining tour. Here is Blessing Offer to tell us where Lift Me Up came from.
8: Lift Me Up came from the realization, I think, that when someone says, "How are you?" I just go, "Oh, I'm fine." I think maybe a lot of us do this, but for me personally, when I wrote this, I was not fine. A lot of things were going down. I'd lost a couple people that were super close to me, and it was the middle of a tour, so I was physically exhausted. And we were in the studio planning this song, kind of sketching around ideas, and I said, guys, I want to write something honest. This was right as we were realizing what this record was going to be about, what it was going to be called. And the first couple lines of it, sometimes I feel like I just keep pretending when I'm slowly going out of my mind, was it fell out because it was that honest. And I didn't want to keep feeling like that without being honest with the people around me. And so for me, writing Lift Me Up was cathartic. And then the chorus is a super vulnerable, but could you lift me up, right? To ask the people around you for that kind of help. Even talking about it makes me uncomfortable, but it was a wonderful exercise in like emotional maturity and awareness and all this fun stuff. I hope it does for the listener what it did for me, because that's why we did it.
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0: That is Phil Wickham with Homesick for Heaven, dropping down to number four this week here on 20 The Countdown Magazine. Well, I know we played a Station of the Week shout out a little while ago, which got me thinking. I don't know if you were aware of this, but 20 is broadcast all over the globe. You can listen on the internet anywhere in the world, and we directly send the show to radio stations in 39 different countries. And occasionally, one country stands out, and lately it has been Uganda, which is on the continent of Africa. And we heard earlier from Zion, who wrote in a message that talked about the show, but also I wanted to share what Abby had to say from Uganda. She said, "I've been listening to the show since I was about 11 years old. I'm now 23 and I still love it." And then she went on to say her favorite song right now is "Where Would I Be" by Peter Burton, because it helps her reflect on the journey the Lord has brought her through, and that it brings tears to her eyes every time she hears it. Wow, that is the power of a song with a real story behind it right there. Now, when you stop and look back at your life and all the moments God's carried you through, sometimes gratitude is emotional, you know, it's just all we can do there. But hey, to all of our listeners in Uganda, thank you so much for showing up in such a big way lately. And hey, if there is a song that's impacting you, like "Where Would I Be," that's hitting Abby right now, I'd love to hear your story too. Reach out at 20thecountdown.com.
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0: 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That could be in our top three for sure, since it was number one a couple of weeks ago for 2 weeks in a row. But stick around and find out what happens.
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10: Hey, I'm Peter Burton, and my song "Where Would I Be" is a reminder of the amazing life we have when we say yes to Jesus. So often the enemy will try to bring up our past and discourage us, reminding us of our mistakes and where we should be because of them. But as Christ followers, when we ask ourselves, where would we be without Jesus? Our response is, thank God, I'll never know.
0: That was Peter Burton with the story behind this next one called "Where Would I Be?" Here it is, dropping down a spot this week on 20 The Countdown Magazine. Never

0: It's Peter Burton at number 3 with Where Would I Be here on 20. Next, it's the band Mercy Me dropping down a spot this week. Here they are with their latest called Make It Well on 20.
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0: It's the band Mercy Me at number two this week with their song Make It Well. And of course, they were at number one last week here on our show, but dropping there to make space for someone new that's coming up. 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
2: With SRN News, I'm Keith Peters in Washington. Rededicate 250, a national jubilee of prayer, praise, and thanksgiving, was held in Washington's National Mall, attracting thousands of people today. The event was billed as a national gathering calling believers across America to unite in worship, repentance, prayer, and gratitude. Among the speakers today were clergymen from across the country and Trump administration officials such as Secretary of State Marco Rubio, Defense Secretary Pete Hegseth, and via video, Vice President J.D. Vance, who told the crowd he's encouraged to see faith growing among young Americans.
3: Defying predictions, the experts said that religion and faith were dying. Today, a wave of young Americans is returning to the pews. And we know that they're looking for meaning, for authority, for direction, and of course, for closeness with God.
2: President Trump was also heard by video. There's been a jet collision in Idaho.
4: An air show organizer says four crew members ejected after the two Navy jets collided Sunday during the Gunfighter Skies air show in Idaho. Emergency crews responded after the planes collided at the Mountain Home Air Force Base in western Idaho, about 50 miles south of Boise. All four of the crew members from the planes were able to